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1: 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If this is the first time you've listened, welcome. And if you've listened before, welcome back. Basically, if you've never listened before, each week I have a sporty guest on my show and we discuss their sporting journey and listen to the music that has shaped it. So this week, my guest is Lucy Pugh, who studies Chinese at St. John's College, Cambridge, has done about every sport under the sun, including sailing, athletics, skiing, lacrosse, gymnastics, and there's many more to list. And she has notably played university netball and recently captained the St. John's College netball team, aka the Bows, to a Cuppers victory, which is a really big deal. So congratulations for that, Lucy.
2: Thank you so much, and thank you so much for having me on.
1: Absolutely thrilled to have you on. So just for the listener, because we have a lot of people listening from outside Cambridge, how big is it to win the Cuppers competition, especially netball, which is a really popular sport at the university, isn't it?
2: Yeah, no, it's huge. In my first year, I remember winning Cuppers, and obviously it was such like an amazing experience, and our captain Alice was absolutely amazing in leading our team to victory. And then I think in second and third year, we were just chasing that win. But unfortunately, Jesus, I think, took the crown both years. So, it was a bit frustrating in those years. But then Cuppers in my final year of university and being captain of the Bows, I couldn't have wished for anything more. It was euphoric, honestly.
1: So it's very full circle. And what was it like being the captain? What was it like sort of making sure that every week you were getting those wins, because you were unbeaten, right?
2: We were. All the matches we played, we had to seed a few because we didn't have enough players. But for even when we didn't have enough players and we had four going against seven on the other side, we still managed to beat them. So we had just like the most amazing team this year. And I think the camaraderie as well within the team this year was just so positive and so energetic. And I think, I mean, when I was applying to be netball captain, I was on my year abroad at the time. And so I was kind of a bit, I guess, hesitant because I hadn't done netball in a year. And I didn't know a lot of I wouldn't have known the first or second years coming back. And so I thought, oh, you know, will I be up for the job? Obviously so glad that I did, and it's been a real highlight of my final year of university.
1: It's fantastic. I remember everyone was absolutely ecstatic because it was a week yesterday that you won, so it was a big deal. Just for the listener, remember you can text in at any point. You can DM me on my Instagram, which is at Radioactive, or you can message into the Cam FM inbox and I will see your message here. If you have any questions, any comments, any congratulations for the Bows and Lucy, please do send your thoughts in. So I start every week by giving a little rundown of three sporting events that have happened in the world over the previous week. So firstly, everything I'm going to talk about actually happened yesterday. I feel like we had quite a big day of sport yesterday. So Manchester City beat Chelsea at Wembley 1-0 to win the FA Cup. We also saw some exciting Diamond League performances yesterday, which is an athletics competition. There we go, one of your sports, Lucy. Mark English, the Irish middle distance runner, won his first Diamond League title in the 800 metres in a time of 1 minute 43 seconds, which is so fast. And yesterday, England women's cricket lost by 17 runs to New Zealand in a one-day international in Cardiff to level the series they've been playing 1-1. So we had a lot of sport yesterday and a lot of exciting and different things going on, which is very fun. So don't know if you've listened to Radioactive before, Lucy, but I always do a little bit of a quiz for my guest. About their sports to kind of test your knowledge, but also to teach the listeners a little bit about the sports we'll be chatting about. Now, obviously, Lucy's sporting interests and the sports you've played have been so eclectic that I think this is the first time we've had it, every single one of the questions is about a different sport. Like sometimes we've had, you know, maybe three, I think maybe when Will, which was the first episode was on, we talked about all three of his sports, but we've never had all different. And also the other thing is I could have done so many more questions because there's so many sports. Hold on, have I done five? No, I haven't done five. Anyway, four. So, listeners, if you want to answer along, please do. Message your answers into my into my inbox or DM me with your answers. But question number one. What is the women's javelin world record?
2: Oh,
1: your
2: gosh.
1: Face just dropped.
2: That is a brilliant question.
1: Thank you.
2: I want to say it's somewhere around the 80 meter mark.
1: Okay, that was a really good answer because it is 72.28 meters thrown by Barbora Spotakova on September the 13th in 2008. So that record has stood for a long time. And I just can't imagine. But imagine throwing almost 100 metres. I mean, a little bit off, but still so far with this heavy spear. It's crazy because obviously I chose that question because you throw some javelin.
2: Yes.
1: You, Lucy.
2: Didn't get close to 70 metres, but yeah.
1: Question number two. This is a difficult one because, it's such a fun fact. Well, what was netball first called? I didn't know it had a different name when I was doing my research.
2: Nor did I. Okay, thinking logically, maybe something like, not basketball.
1: Oh, no, sorry.
2: Yes, basketball.
1: Always basketball.
2: Put the ball in the basket.
1: Ooh, not quite. No, carry on your train of thought. Not basketball, not but... Football. I mean, it has the word basketball in it, if I'm going to give you a clue.
2: Net basketball.
1: Okay, almost. Not almost, but... Netball was first called women's basketball.
2: Oh.
1: Yeah, and the sport was created as a modified, indoor-friendly version of basketball in the 1890s.
2: That's fascinating because I would have assumed that netball came first and then basketball was adapted from netball.
1: Exactly, because it feels... Yeah, I don't know. I don't know. But yeah, I would have assumed that as well. I don't know why. Okay, question three. Where did competitive sailing first originate?
2: Okay. I want to say the UK, but I'm pretty sure it's not.
1: It's not the UK.
2: Is it like the continental US?
1: No.
2: Asia?
1: No.
2: Africa?
1: You can't just
2: Australia?
1: List the continents.
2: I mean, clue.
1: It's in Europe, if we're talking continents.
2: Okay.
1: I hope it is now, because I'm really bad at geography.
2: Okay. I want to say then...
1: I'm really hoping this is in Europe.
2: No, because you'll know that's in Europe. Portugal? No. Greece?
1: No.
2: Italy?
1: No, you can't just list the countries in Europe.
2: I don't know.
1: Now I'm a bit nervous to tell the answer. The sport's origins can be traced back to the early 1600s in Holland.
2: Yeah.
1: Yeah, why would that not be in Europe? Like, I know that's in Europe. Sorry, it's just 8 o'clock in the morning and I'm really bad at geography. In Holland, with formalised yacht clubs emerging in the 18th century. So, yeah, I thought that was really interesting.
2: Never sailed in Holland.
1: Where have you sailed?
2: Where have I sailed? Well, lots on the south coast of England.
1: Nice.
2: Shout out Itchener Sailing Club. brought up there. In like Weymouth, did a bit in Ireland.
1: Oh wow.
2: Mostly we just followed my sister wherever she went because she was big sailor.
1: Okay.
2: But that took us pretty much all around the world. We went to South Africa, Italy, etc.
1: Wow, so you've travelled a lot. That's really exciting.
2: Lots in Wales as well.
1: I guess you've got to be wherever the sea is, right?
2: Exactly.
1: Oh, fantastic. Okay, question number four. Which This is a long question, by the way. It's like three lines. Which decorated Olympics gear suffered an awful crash, sustaining a leg fracture after taking a huge risk by competing with an ACL injury in the downhill skiing in the Winter Olympics earlier this year? You know this.
2: I don't think I do. I didn't watch the Winter Olympics.
1: Oh, it was fantastic.
2: Oh.
1: I mean, this crash wasn't fantastic. The Winter Olympics was fantastic.
2: I have no idea.
1: So it was Lindsay Vonn.
2: Oh, okay. Mm. Rings a bell.
1: Yeah, she's very, as I said, decorated. She's got a lot of
2: medals. I should know that.
1: Well, have you done skiing competitively?
2: No.
1: Yeah, because so we went on the ski trip in first year, and I remember thinking, oh, I've been skiing quite a bit, you know, I'm going to be good. Then I watched Lucy, and I was like, oh, I'm a terrible skier. Like, this sounds really, I don't know, you're the best skier I've seen in real life.
2: Oh, bless! What a compliment, thank you. Big skiing family. My brother's like a ski snowboard instructor.
1: Wow.
2: Shout out Ollie Pugh, so.
1: You've got so many, you know, different sports. Also, it's like sports in the sea, sports in the snow, so much stuff going on. So Lucy, you're a very good skier. So, sorry, I know that question wasn't something you do competitively, so maybe, you know.
2: Hey, it's okay, I love a quiz.
1: You do. So this is the point where we get into the real kind of meat of the episode, and I tend to start every single episode with kind of the most natural starting point, which is at childhood, when a lot of people first started their, not all of them, but a lot of people first started their sporting journeys. So obviously you play a lot and a lot of sports, but what, if any, I guess, do you consider your first sport?
2: Oh, that's an interesting question. I think for me, most of the sports that I did growing up were what my siblings did. I've got two older siblings, uh-huh. And they were both very active and very sporty. And so whatever sports they played, I naturally also wanted to play. Mm-hmm. And also just easier for, you know, being taken to sports for us all to do the same ones.
1: Yeah, especially ones, you know, going to Italy, ones going
2: exactly. You can't stray away too far. My brother, the oldest, started in, you know, cricket and rugby, and so did small stint at London Welsh Rugby Club and Teddington Cricket Club. And so I'd say those were probably the like most formative, but I'd say the first one perhaps I did competitively was probably hockey, actually.
1: Really? Wow. I actually, for some reason, thought hockey was the one sport you didn't play.
2: Oh, no, I was an avid hockey player.
1: No! Oh, my gosh, I'm finding so much about you. And me and Lucy have been friends for 4 years, by the way. Wow.
2: Yeah, okay. Played for Wimbledon Hockey Club, mm-hmm. And did a little bit at school, at primary school. And I think that all started before I actually played netball. And so I would consider that my first sport. And I remember on the weekends going from, you know, hockey to park run, like just non-stop sport every weekend.
1: Wow. What, you would play hockey pre 9 a.m. and still be able to make it to the park? Wow.
2: Yeah, it was intense.
1: Okay, so obviously you played hockey, and then how did you, mentioned that you got into netball after that. How did you start playing netball? Was it through school, or did you join a club?
2: So I started playing netball, as most, you know, young girls do, at school. And then I actually moved school in year three to year four. Mm-hmm. And I think the school that I moved to started netball a bit later than my previous one. And so I think maybe there was a little bit of a lag, but then started to play netball at primary school, loved it. I mean, it's where, obviously, moving to a new school in year three, from year three to year four can be quite tough. But I think I made most of my friends through sport and through netball. And so then that basically went all the way up to upper sixth, all in the same school. And lots of my friends were from the netball team. And so I'd say that was definitely my first sport. And I've always been, I think, I've always preferred team sports just because it's what I know.
1: Yeah.
2: And it's where I built like my formative friendships.
1: Yeah, of course. And then on team sports, now this is a real lack of knowledge from me, sailing, because I don't know much about it. Maybe my first sort of time that I watched sailing was when I was on my year abroad and there was a big competition in Barcelona. But is that a team sport? Because I know you're in the boat with another person, right? Yeah. Does that have the same team feel that hockey and netball and other team sports like that have? Or is that independent of that, but not quite a sport? Like, say, maybe athletics, where it's, apart from the relay, you're
2: part of a team.
1: Yeah.
2: Well, so it also depends what boat you sail.
1: Okay.
2: So I started off in Mira's boat, and that's two people in the boat, and so you have the helm and the crew. And then beyond that, you can be part of a wider team. For example, like if you're sailing for your country, obviously, you're two in a boat, but
1: yeah,
2: that you're part of like a wider team. And then I did a small stint in Toppers, which is a one person sailing boat. Okay. Which is obviously single, but I think the regattas that I tended to do were like one boat was that was your team, but obviously you can be part of a wider team, but it's a different feel, and I wouldn't necessarily consider that like my team sport. Also, I wasn't super competitive in sailing. To be fair, I feel like most sports throughout my life I've done more for enjoyment than like really competitively.
1: Yeah. Okay. And then in terms of competitiveness, which sport would you say you've taken the most competitively, if any?
2: I'd say definitely netball in terms of like continuing to be super competitive. Just because also it's a team sport, and so it's more competitive for me in terms of like I really want to do well myself as a team so that we can all as a team succeed. But I think that also my school team was quite competitive.
1: That was fostered within
2: it was very much fostered. But then I think when it comes to something like javelin, for example, I remember there were three girls throughout all the competitions that we would always like consistently rank first, second and third.
1: Ooh.
2: And so then I would get really competitive because we would all, depending on the day, we would all kind of perform just slightly better than one another.
1: So there was a lot, you know, a potential that you could win, but also a potential that you could come third. And in terms of javelin, just a quick anecdote for the listeners to show just how sporty and fantastic Lucy actually is. So this year I co-captained the St. John's athletics team and we were organising cuppers and we didn't really have that many people. Anyway, I was doing a race and then my lovely friends, including Lucy, came to watch us and came to watch me. And we realised, I was like, oh, Lucy, you've thrown the javelin in the past. Do you fancy throwing the javelin? Now, Lucy was standing on the sidelines, dressed in jeans
2: and penny loafers.
1: Not that the loafers, penny loafers, and maybe a
2: scarf.
1: And after maybe, it was kind of like that sort of thing where you have to persuade them for maybe 20 seconds and then they're like, well, all right then. And so Lucy, being the fantastic sportswoman she is, put on one of our like athletics tops over the jumper. Luckily, changed from the penny loafers into spikes. So it was now an outfit with jeans, spikes, jumper, athletics top. And threw the javelin so far. So I just thought I wanted to tell that little anecdote because it really sums up just how fantastic of a sportswoman you are and how you kind of do anything for your friends in terms of sports.
2: Exactly.
1: So really appreciate that.
2: Anytime.
1: Now, onto the music. Obviously, I think certain songs remind us of when we were young and doing sports. Is there any songs that bring you back to this time where you were, you know, driving to hockey, driving to netball, you know, going to places?
2: Yeah, absolutely. I mean, obviously we did a lot of drives throughout my childhood to sporting events and such. But I think that usually it was just Capital Radio, you know, back in the day.
1: Yeah, classic.
2: But then I think as I got older, a little bit older, and my mum, shout out mum, would drive me to all the way out to like Surrey, basically like multiple times a week from like at 7 p.m. to go for training and things. And so one that reminds me of that time is This Is The Day by The. Because I just remember playing that, and obviously it's a bit of an older song, and me and my mom just having like a really nice jam session on the way.
1: That's so sweet. Well, this is This Is The Day.

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1: So that was This Is The Day by, okay, this is going to be really hard to say, the on the way here, I was like, Dee, and then Lucy was like, no, it's Dada. So we have got a question in from one of our loyal listeners, Camille Phelps. Shout out, Camille. Or Cam, as we call her. It sounded really weird when I said Camille there. Cam says, are there any new sports that Lucy wants to try out that you haven't done before? Might be a tricky question to answer because you've done all of them. So Lucy, do you have any sports you want to try out?
2: Yeah, very difficult question. As I also feel like I was always given the opportunity to try the sports that I wanted to. Mm-hmm. And so I feel like I would just like to nurture the sports that I already play.
1: Okay.
2: Perhaps, obviously not a sport, learn the saxophone.
1: Ah!
2: Yeah, because I also...
1: Well, that's related to music, and this radio show is about music. So true,
2: exactly.
1: As well.
2: Love the saxophone. Also, I feel like growing up, it was always a bit of a conflict, you know. At school, you were either like pick sport or pick music. Mm. You could do both.
1: Yeah.
2: So I feel like, well, now I'm older and I've got the chance to do my own thing, perhaps pick up the saxophone.
1: Well, you know, after exams finish... Let's get a saxophone
2: off to
1: in.
2: The saxophone shop.
1: Yeah. The day you finish your exams, that's where we're off to.
2: Exactly.
1: So actually, it's great that Cam asked a question because this is a nice link because you and Cam went to school together and you also did a lot of gymnastics together.
2: Yes, we did. We did. Netball, gymnastics, lacrosse for the time that Cam played it. yeah, we did a lot. And gymnastics was one of those sports that when I was younger, I was just absolutely obsessed with.
1: I feel like a lot of people had that.
2: Yeah, exactly. Yeah. And I think, yeah, especially like all my friends did gymnastics. Oh. We would like, every time we like hung out, we would just make gymnastics routines in the garden.
1: Stop.
2: Or like do tricks on the trampoline, go to the trampoline park. My whole life for a certain period of time revolved around gymnastics. And then me and my sister were also really into gymnastics, and I think it was really nice like to have that like sister bond over something as well, especially because me and my sister went to different schools, and so we were able to, you know, spend time together just doing gymnastics. Obviously a few arguments here and there about me not having my legs straight or whatnot.
1: That sounds so familiar.
2: But no, it was such a great time, honestly, in my life. But then I think it just got too painful, the early morning gymnastics session.
1: Okay, how early are we talking?
2: I think it started at like 7:25 or something.
1: Wow, okay.
2: Before school, and then but I remember the time where I stopped doing gymnastics was that we had like a after school session for like 2 hours, and then I wouldn't stretch properly afterwards, and then I'd have early morning the next day, and I'd just be like, I can't do anything. Yeah, I'm in so much pain.
1: Oh, poor thing.
2: Yeah,
1: I know. Intense.
2: It's my own fault for not stretching.
1: Well, in terms of school then, obviously you and Cam went to school together, you played netball together there. I think a big part of school and playing sport at school was always the coach rides to away matches, the sort of music you'd play on those coach journeys. Does anything stick out for you in particular?
2: Well, I was actually never in charge of music on the school bus.
1: This surprises me because I feel like in our friendship group, when someone's like going on aux, it's either you or Cam.
2: Yeah.
1: I feel like great music taste.
2: Oh, thank you. Well, not at school. but we would listen to a lot of, you know, the classic kind of songs of the time.
1: Mm.
2: I think also... See, Neon Trees, we listened to a lot of. And also, at school we did lacrosse, but not many schools in London play lacrosse. And so we had a lot of long coach journeys out into the sticks, basically. and so I'd say when we got older, we would all just listen to our own music. But if we were trying to get hyped up, One that would play, I think especially for netball, would be Dua Lipa, One Kiss.
1: Oh, love this tune. This is One Kiss by Dua Lipa and Calvin Harris.

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1: So that was One Kiss by Calvin Harris and Dua Lipa. Just for the listeners, remember you can text in with any questions, any comments, anything you have for Lucy. So the next kind of chapter, I feel like, in your journey is probably coming to university, coming to Cambridge. I mean, we could talk probably for the whole show and four more shows about the sports you did when you were younger. But, you know, you have to cut it somewhere because we only have an hour, unfortunately. But so obviously you joined the university netball team and the St John's College netball team when you came to university. Did you always have that set in your mind that that is what you wanted to do when you came to university? Or did you kind of, when you got here, did you kind of think, oh, no, I'd like to do that, see the team playing and think, oh, no, that looks really fun. What were your kind of opinions on that?
2: I'd say I always knew that I was going to do netball. And I think it's an interesting one because I always had to pick between sports when I was younger because you can't do everything, obviously.
1: Exactly.
2: And I actually stopped playing lacrosse at school in like lower sixth, I think.
1: Okay.
2: Because just A-levels, and then also it was COVID and I was like wanted to focus on my netball. And there was always clashes and every team wants you to prioritise that team, and so it gets quite difficult. And so the sport, my main sport at that time obviously was netball, and I guess the choice was made easier because obviously I knew Cam, and I knew Cam was coming to uni, and so we'd messaged before saying like, oh, should we do pre-season netball, which we thought was good also to, you know, come and get settled beforehand.
1: Yeah.
2: And so we did pre-season netball in first year, which was a lot of fun. Also met Izzy Davey,
1: shout out
2: previous guest.
1: Yeah.
2: And so I'm very happy that I did that. But then I actually didn't trial for uni netball in first year. Because I don't know, overwhelmed perhaps.
1: Yeah, it's just like when you get here, there's so much work, it's so much going on, it feels a bit much.
2: Yeah. And so, but then I was really committed to the St John's College netball team in first year. And it was super fun to meet people within the college, but also to get out and be exercising on a Saturday morning. Just worked really well. I did that with Cam. Obviously. And then I think when it got to second year, I really enjoyed playing netball for my college. And so I thought, and it was actually after Cuppers in first year where I was like, yeah, I actually would like, I've missed playing netball like at a more competitive level. And so I wanted to get back into that. And so then me and Cam both decided to trial for the uni netball team in second year, and we're both part of the Wrens. Shout out Wrens, because one of the best teams I've ever been on. Our captain Inez was just like such a like energetic and positive captain, and all our team, it was just so cohesive. We were also unbeaten.
1: So you've been on two unbeaten games since you've been here.
2: Exactly. The Wrens famously never lose, and so that was just incredible. And then I think obviously a bit split then going on my year abroad. And then when I came back, I was kind of like, it's my fourth year. I feel like I can't top that second, like the second year uni team. And so I was like, I'm going to focus and captain the St. John's College netball team and kind of create that community instead of trying to do everything.

0: So yeah, I'd say cycling for me, I started kind of a bit later. I was really into running when I was like 17, COVID times. And then I also got my dad was like my dad's an avid like he loves cycling. And he's done an Ironman, done
1: I
0: a
1: was
0: few
1: about to
0: 70.3s,
1: say,
0: yeah.
1: wow.
0: Inspiration. And so he kind of floated the idea around of, getting into cycling. And I kind of thought it would be a great idea also because I was getting quite a few injuries when I was running. And so cycling is obviously like less impact. And so for my 18th birthday, I got a bike. And then I embarked on my training for my first triathlon, which I did just before coming to uni. And loved it, really enjoyed it. But the cycling aspect was actually, although it was the last one I really got into, it ended up being my favorite part of a triathlon. And so I decided to focus on that. Went up a few cycles. Didn't bring my bike up though to Cambridge in first or second year. But when I'd go home, I'd often go on cycles with my dad and my friend Reese, shout out. So sorry. And then after my year abroad, I kind of decided that, I'd really miss cycling and I'd cycle around China, around the streets of China
1: Oh, that's so
0: on,
1: lovely.
0: yeah, they have a lot of like rentable bikes. And so when I got back and I had messaged Anna, basically being like, I'm gonna bring my bike up to Cambridge. I really want to get more into cycling in fourth year. And then when we came up, we'd go on a few cycles, and then we thought, well, why don't we just make this a society? Because lots of other people might want to cycle more socially and not necessarily in the. I think some of the Cambridge like university teams can seem quite daunting, and I didn't really want. Well, we both didn't really want to commit to university cycling team. And so we decided to form our own kind of community within St. John's.
1: I love that, and it really has become a little community as well. And what I think is really interesting about Cambridge is when you think of Cambridge, a lot of the time you think about people cycling, riding bikes to get to places. So I think it's really interesting to talk about competitive cycling and things like that within Cambridge. Obviously, you mentioned your year abroad just then and cycling in China. Did you do any sport while you were on your year abroad?
0: I dabbled. So when I first arrived, obviously, again, really overwhelming situation. You're in a foreign country. And obviously English and lacrosse, netball and lacrosse rather, sorry. Obviously sports that are quite English or, they don't really exist in China. And so I had a bit of a struggle in what sport that I would want to do. But obviously dabbled in rugby a little bit when I was younger, and loved watching the sport and stuff. And they had a kind of training session, like an open session. And so I thought, yeah, I'll go, I'll give it a go. I went with a couple of my friends. But unfortunately, American football and rugby actually pronounce the same in Chinese, apart from putting like English style or like American style in front of it, because it's just like, I mean, translated, it just translates to like olive ball.
1: I love that.
0: Yeah, I love that. But I accidentally joined American football. But I'd say my
1: It's another sport to add to your long list, which is crazy.
0: Exactly. But it was super fun, and I actually think a lot of like my foundational skills, like javelin, cricket, kind of led to this moment. I mean, I think actually a lot of my javelin ability came from my young cricket days.
1: Well, there's a big correlation, I think, in athletics between having played cricket and throwing the javelin. Sorry,
0: Yeah,
1: that
0: exactly.
1: is just what you said.
0: But and so then also I think just like, I mean, it sounds pretty simple, but like the arm movement with like American football and throwing. So I got recruited to be quarterback for the Peking University women's American football
1: Such a
0: team.
1: great story.
0: Yeah, I dabbled, and then it was quite a lot of commitment, and I hadn't had other priorities apart from playing American football on my year abroad. And so I couldn't commit all my weekends to American football. Also, it's a very, very technical sport. And so, like, especially for me, I had to learn, well, I was told to basically, I was given like a, it was like a 100-page handbook, basically being like, you need to learn all these plays. you in particular need to learn all of them because you're the quarterback. And I was kind of like sat there. I went to this meeting one evening and it was like the week before midterms.

0: my first midterms being there, and I was like kind of sat in this room thinking like, oh no, like I can't learn all of this, I've got to revise for my midterms. And like I was thinking like, I'm like, this for like sport is so foreign to me, I can't like endeavor. Anyway, so yeah, that didn't, the American football didn't last very long. But it was still like an exciting experience. Yeah. And it's like a fun, I met loads of new people. Yeah. Who I actually ended up like traveling with and stuff on my year abroad. But it just, it like, it just goes to show. And I think for me, I wanted to join a sport, obviously, because I love and enjoy sports, but also like to meet people on my year abroad, meet loads of different people. And so I think it's just, you know, the beauty of sport.
1: Yeah, and this is what this this show is all about. So in terms of then music, I feel like, not to make it all about me, but there's a lot of songs that remind me of my year abroad and different parts of it. And I listen to songs now and I'm like, oh my gosh, I'm back in Barcelona. But for you, are there any songs that remind you of this incredible year you had where you picked up American football and travelled all around China?
0: Yeah, well, one of my favourite songs has actually become a bit of an SJCRCC staple, because Miss Anna Still loves this song, which I find great because I'm like, introduce people to, you know, a language that I've learned for almost a decade. So this song is by Andy Lau and it's called Meo Ren Kei Xiang Ni. And it basically means no one can be like you.
1: Okay, I love that. Here is... Please pronounce it.
0: 没有人可以像你.

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1: So that was
2: 没有人可以像你 by Andy Lau.
1: Fantastic. So I always kind of try and end the show with the hype song, because I always think people have song that you listen to before a game, in the changing rooms, before, you know, an athletics competition. Is there any song that stands out as kind of your hype song for you, Lucy?
2: Oh, for sure. I think I've got quite a few. But I'd say one that's been consistent from childhood to now would be Fire by Kasabian. Mm. You know, it reminds me, you know, the songs that your dad plays.
1: Yeah.
2: And it just gets me hyped.
1: Mm. Well, this is Fire by Kasabian.

0: So thank you so much for being such an incredible guest, Lucy. It's been incredible to hear about all your amazing and very many sports and the music. Some fantastic choices.
1: Well, thank you very much for having me on and allowing me to speak for an hour about myself and my sports.
0: And thank you so much, listeners, for tuning in. Please make sure to tune back in next week where there'll be more of the same.

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1: And that was Bob Dylan. We Don't Think Twice, It's All Right.
2: You might have thought it was Hamish Whiteman, but it wasn't.
1: You'd be mistaken.
2: It was, in fact, Bobby Dylan.
1: We got just a brilliant rendition from our friend Hamish the other day of Don't Think Twice.
2: We absolutely did.
1: Right. And you know what? It was more than all right.
2: Up next, we have The Boxer by Simon and Garfunkel, followed by Black Boys on Mopeds by Fontaine's GC.

0: F-M.
1: And then we had The Boxer by Simon and Garfunkel, followed by Black Boys on Mopeds, Fontaines DC.
2: Arguably better than the original, dare I say, and I'm a big Sinead O'Connor fan.
1: Wow.
2: Yeah.
1: Big praise. Obviously from the new War Child album, Help 2, which is brilliant. Have you listened to it again?
2: I haven't. I know it features the likes of...
1: Everyone.
2: Olivia Rodrigo, Cameron Winter, a goose?
1: A singular goose and goose.
2: Mm.
1: Yeah, it's brilliant. Pulp on there, Lost in a Party, and they even... brought the Arctic Monkeys out of their semi-imposed semi-retirement.
2: Oh, we love to see it. Everyone's really coming together.
1: Wow.
2: Come together. Up next, we have The Only One I Know by The Charlatans.
1: I don't know what to say next.
2: Followed by Rice by Young Brothers.
1: Enjoy.

0: So there we had The Only One I Know by The Charlatans, followed by Rice by Young Fathers. My dad, I was telling you the other day, went to go and see The Charlatans, but it was also the first time he saw The Stone Roses.
1: And they were the first time he saw
0: them. Yeah, and they were opening for The Charlatans. And my dad went to go and see this with, like, random, very niche support band and the Charlatans, Roses. And they would go on to be the Stone Roses.
1: And then and that child grew up to become
0: the Stone Roses. Ian Brown. But he said they were very good, but no one was there. Everyone just showed up, like, bang on time for the Charlatans.
1: You'd be gutted, wouldn't you?
0: Yeah, well, you know, who stood the test of time? This is the real thing. Up next, we have... Sorry, that was scathing, and I have no idea why.
1: Why do the Charlatans like that?
0: I really like them. Up next we have
1: pretty good.
0: It Won't Always Be Like This by Inhaler, followed by Thieves Like Us by New Order.

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1: So there we had It Won't Always Be Like This by Inhaler, followed by Thieves Like Us, New Order. That last song was for everybody who's starting their exam soon. It won't always be like this.
2: Won't always be like, don't think twice.
1: Think twice, it's all right.
2: Maybe in your exam you can think twice, but like, yeah, before maybe. That. It's
1: fine. And after that, definitely don't think
2: yeah,
1: twice.
2: Yeah, oh yeah, it's all right. 100%. It's all right. Cleo, you've got a take about Gang of Four, I believe.
1: Which we're playing up next, yeah. Yeah, it's a hot take, maybe. I don't know if people would agree with it. So my take is this.
2: What's your take?
1: My take is that it sounds so bad. The entirety of the genre of dance punk, so we're talking LCD, Block Party, The Rapture, everything.
2: Daft Punk found
1: its genesis in Gang of Four in 1980, I think it's 1984, with this song, which is, in fact,
2: To Hell With
1: Poverty by Gang of Four.
2: That's what we're playing.

0: So there we had To Hell With Poverty by Gang of Four, followed by Helicopter by Bloc Party. Tell me that they don't sound like they are related cousins.
1: They don't sound like they're related cousins. Okay. No, I'm kidding. Obviously they do. But otherwise I wouldn't have paired them. We wouldn't have paired them. But it wasn't me. Yeah, no, words. We. Because, yeah.
0: But yeah, real bangers there, I would to say. I also learnt off air. You've never seen Twilight. We're going to circle back to this at some point.
1: Just been watching other things. It's not...
0: strange. Returning back to New Order, I feel like we should have mentioned... Sorry. I feel like we should have mentioned earlier that they recently got inducted into the Rock and Roll Hall of Fame.
1: They did.
0: It's pretty sick.
1: Yeah.
0: They inducted New Order and Joy Division as one thing.
1: Oh,
0: which they don't
1: controversial.
0: They don't really do. No, and my dad used to have this thing where he was picking his top five favourite bands. He would always say, I'll only do it if you can let me have Joy Division and New Order as one. And I used to be like, I was like 14 and I was like, no, like...
1: No, you have to have the Quarrymen, then the Beatles.
0: And then, well, I guess if the Rock and Roll Hall of Fame deems it fair, my dad's allowed to do it.
1: Exactly. Funny New Order story that may or may not be true.
0: I don't think it's true.
1: I don't think it's true. It's in the film 24 Hour Party People, where basically
0: very reliable source of information.
1: A film that constantly says, yeah, that's just not true.

0: jeans fell at my feet. So I probably think the end of the world was nigh. So up next,
1: we have 1,880 or so. Sorry,
0: by television. See, I was reading that as 1880.
1: It might.
0: Like
1: the beginning of a Quentin Tarantino film, 1880 or so. Followed
0: how is
1: by
0: that like the beginning of a
1: tender by Blair? I don't know, like setting the scene kind of thing.
0: Right.
1: But trying not to lose aura while doing it. Anyway, 1880
0: doing
1: or so,
0: so well.
1: By television.
0: Goodbye. No, we're not done yet.

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1: So there we had 1880 or so by Television.
2: 1880
1: We put the mics down and I literally went, numbers, man, numbers. Followed by Tender by Blair. Mm.
2: Wait, what was the last song we played?
1: Tender.
2: Oh, right. Sorry, I completely forgot. It's all a blur. Whee!
1: Oh,
2: whee!
1: God, I walked into that one.
2: Whee!
1: Are you a Television fan?
2: Yes. No, yes.
1: Well, I'm not. I'm a big Television fan, and the Richard Hell and Tom Verlaine lore goes absolutely wild.
2: Is it like Simon Garfunkel?
1: Loki even crazier. Like, those aren't their last names. They were like 17 and they were like,
2: Time is Uncle Simon. I'm kidding. No, you just tell the story.
1: They were 17, they had run away from this boarding school together to New York, and they were like, we're gonna give ourselves names that like are meant for us, and they picked Richard Hell and Tom Verlaine, and then they form Television, and then Richard Hell leaves, and then Television gets massive, and yeah, it's just like, it's actually the craziest lore. Anyway, read his biography.
2: Mm-hmm.
1: That's something interesting.
2: Tender, used in After Sun.
1: Oh, sorry, just even the word, actually like gives me a sinking feeling in my stomach. I know the scene they use it in, and it's only marginally less devastating than when they start playing Under Pressure.
2: Yeah.
1: Yeah, nightmare.
2: Also used in Sex Education over the credits of one thing, and it is brilliant.
1: I actually haven't seen that yet, to be fair.
2: Go for it.
1: Up next, and finally, we have Music When the Lights Go Out by The Libertines. Have a really lovely Sunday.
2: Thanks for listening.

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22: The Big

0: Hello and good morning. We hope everyone's having a good morning so far. Welcome back to Morning Box with Isabella and Pops.
1: We hope, yeah, everyone's had a good morning and that they've had a good week. Have something fun lined up for later this afternoon. Poppy, have you done anything fun this week?
0: I've actually had a great week. I've had a few nights in Greece to celebrate the end of my exams. Got a bit of sun, eating great food.
1: Oh, I'm so jealous. And you've even come back tanned.
0: Which is rare as a ginger.
1: Anyway, we'll get you started this morning with Friday I'm in Love, or rather Sunday I'm in Love by The Cure.

0: Okay, that was Here Comes the Sun by the Beatles, a very fitting song for recently. Have you seen the weather forecast for next weekend? It's meant to reach up to 26 degrees, Isabella.
1: Oh my gosh, I'm so excited for picnics, tanning, maybe even a bit of punting again. Ooh. Although I actually did it very recently and it's so much harder than I thought.
0: Yeah, it actually does look so hard. I was sat and I actually watched a professional punter fall in the cam and like he dropped his whole like punting pole into the cam as well. To try and, it was honestly such a shambles. And it shows how even the professionals find it difficult.
1: Mm-hmm.
0: So,
1: yeah, I just assumed I'd be a pro, but I really was not. Anyway, here, next up is Slipping Away by Leisure.

0: Okay, that was Dreams by the Cranberries. Thank you to Jen, who messaged in saying that you can't beat a bit of Cranberries on a Sunday morning.
1: That was for all the Derry Girl lovers out there, or if you're like Matty, the One Day lovers.
0: I agree with Matty. I absolutely love One Day. I agree with Matty.
1: I'm the opposite. I love Derry Girls. I haven't even seen One Day,
0: oh my
1: actually.
0: Gosh, you need to. One Day is such a good show. It is a bit of an emotional rollercoaster, though, so I actually want to go to Edinburgh just because of my love for One Day.
1: I think I'm going to go up to Edinburgh to see all my friends there in September. So I'll make sure to see all the sights there. Anyway, next up, we have Confidence by Ocean Alley.

0: Next up, we have my personal favourite Fleetwood Mac song, Throw Down.
1: Interesting. I'm a bit basic, but I prefer a bit of Everywhere, if I'm being honest.
0: Ah, well, everyone, message in and let us know what your favourite Fleetwood Mac song is.
1: And we might play it just for you.
0: Anyway, here it is.

0: That was Here Comes Your Man by the Pixies. Thank you also to Sophie, who messaged in and agrees with Isabella, saying that Throwdown is perfect.
1: And to my good friend Viv, whose favourite Fleetwood Mac song is Goldust Woman, this one's for you.

0: Okay, now we want to hear a bit more from you guys. So we're going to play a little game where you meant to send in a message with a song that has a specific memory attached to it. And we'll try and play a few people's songs.
1: And to get you started, we'll play one that reminds me of Poppy. And when we first became friends.
0: Way back in Michaelmas.
1: It's called I Would Do Anything For You by Foster the People.
0: Coming on a bit strong there, isn't
1: it? Yeah, it's a bit of a cringy title, but it's a really good song. Anyway, here it is.

0: Okay, thank you to Emily for getting in touch and saying that we're getting her through her morning lock-in.
1: Next up, thank you to Max for reaching out. We're going to play Digital Love by Daft Punk, and he said that he used to listen to it with his best friends in GCSE summer, sitting by the lake in Regent's Park, which sounds like a lovely vibe to me.
0: It really does.
1: So this one's for you, Max.

0: Thank you, Max. I really like that song.
1: Yeah, and also thanks to Andre for getting in touch and suggesting For Once in My Life by Stevie Wonder, which reminds him of dancing with his family on holiday.

0: Thank you for that, Andre. Next up, Matty has messaged in requesting Remember When by The Wallows.
1: Yeah, me and Matty have been listening to this song quite a lot recently. He introduced me to it and it actually featured on my Instagram. I liked it that much. So thanks, Matty.

0: Now, to finish up, we're playing the last one, which is a request by Tom for Ventura Highway by America.
1: He said it reminds him of his family road trip through Spain last summer.
0: How lovely.
1: And thank you to everyone who's tuned in today. We hope you have a lovely afternoon.
0: And make sure to tune back in next Sunday, 10 to 11 a.m. Anyway, here's the last song for Tom.

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1: Good morning, everybody, and welcome. You're listening to Cam FM 97.2, as you just heard, and this is Sunday at 11 a.m, so you know what that means. It is Correspondence. I am your host, Noah Corro, as always, every week, and we are back for you with another excellent little playlist. I just drew a blank there. Don't you love it when that happens? So that was You Only Live Once by The Strokes. Hope you all enjoyed it. I've got a little bit of a fun and more of a mixed playlist today. Last time it was very upbeat. This time there's a little bit of a mix. And hopefully that's all good for you on a Sunday morning. It is, what is it, the 17th of May? Yeah, 17th of May. Exam season is coming up. I know I've got a mock on Tuesday. Well and truly, it's wraps for me, but hopefully your revision is going well. Yeah, we've basically, you know, we've got a little playlist for you today. There's no guest this week. I was meant to have a guest on, but he has other arrangements. But he will be on next week, hopefully. If you do want to be a guest and you are a friend of mine, please do get in touch, because I need people. And speaking of getting in touch, if you do want to get in touch with the show, as I pick up the big piece of paper that they have laminated in the studio that tells you exactly how you can, as if I haven't memorized it by now, camfm.co.uk/player is your go-to link. That's where you want to do it. And then there's that little text box. I used it for the first time myself last week because a friend of mine now has a show. I didn't know how it works, but it's very easy to do. You get a little box right under the player button, and you can just type a little message in, and I'll read it out on air, probably. Depends what you put in it. But in any case, that's how you can get in touch. Oh, and on Instagram at Goose Media Cambridge, that's also fine. But in any case, I've had to make some adjustments to my playlist last minute, actually, because I was just looking at the playlist of the show right before me in the studio, and they had a couple overlaps. So I don't want to give you any repeats, but it does mean that whoever was on last clearly has very good taste, because it's similar to mine, and I, of course, have the best taste of them all. I always feel like I make these jokes quite often, but if you don't know me, it does just sound like I'm a remarkably arrogant man, which some have argued is the case, but I do promise I am joking most of the time. It's just my incredible sense of humor. No, not again. I'm trying to learn, guys, bear with me. But anyway, what have we got up next for you? I feel like we should just dive straight in. We've got the Cribs, and it's coming from Wakefield, Yorkshire. It's the Cribs with, if I can set it up properly, the Cribs with Men's Needs, so enjoy.

Welcome back, everybody. It is just gone, or just about to hit quarter past 11. You are listening to Cam FM 97.2. This is Correspondence. I'm your host, Noah Coro, as always. And a little reminder, if you want to get in touch, camfm.co.uk/player is the way to go. That's your best bet. And I'll read it out on air. You can also at Goose Media Cambridge on Instagram. Always works. That was Charmless Man by Blur, and a fun fact about that song is that it was written after the Damon Albarn got, where was he? He was, yes, he saw a graffiti in a bathroom stall in Grantham train station, funny enough. And I say funny enough because Grantham train station is a place that is very familiar to me because it is where my train back home from Cambridge finds its stop, because that is where I live. And so I quite like that fact that there is a local connection, where especially because Blur are from like East London, Essex kind of area. That's where I grew up. And then also there being a song about Grantham, or like inspired by Grantham, that which is where I live now. So it's a quite little nice combo. Clearly I have a lot of, it's a sign, I have a very local connection to that song. Speaking of Grantham, we got a point at Eurovision. Yeah, the guy at Look Mum No Computer, who was the entry for the United Kingdom at Eurovision, is from my town also. And we got a point. We got a point, one singular point. It's more than, it's better than James Newman did when he got zero. So I'll take it personally. I thought it was fun. I liked watching the Eurovision. I mean, there is debate about Eurovision. I fear Ofcom will be on me if I comment. But I thought it was good. I thought the songs were good in any case, and I thought the outcome was positive. I liked Bulgaria's song. It was a fun song. We were having a watch party in our JCR. And it was being run by the History Soccer. I don't know why, but History Soccer, I guess. But the president, question mark, of the History Soccer, whoever it was, the guy that was running it, I don't know what his position in the committee is, but he's one of them, was Bulgarian himself, and he had a delightful time when the winner was announced at the end. So shout out to him. Hopefully he's still happy. But yeah, no, I thought it was good. What was your guys' favourite song? Let us know. On the web form, camfm.co.uk/player. Let us know what your favourite songs were, if you watched it at all. But yeah, I mean, I may as well just dive right into the next song, I think. Yes. The other segments, I'm saving them for later. I'm drip-feeding you guys the fun stuff. Up next, what have we got? It is 1979 by the Smashing Pumpkins. Oh, we're going for some old stuff. Enjoy.

Hello everybody, that was Karma Police by Radiohead with 1979 by the Smashing Pumpkins. Before it, we're going all 90s, question mark, is that right? Yes, 90s. I had to check for the Smashing Pumpkins because I couldn't remember. We're going full 90s for you today, but it was, hope you enjoyed those songs. It is just about to hit 5:30. You are, as always, listening to Correspondence on CAM FM 97.2. And we've got some messages. We've actually had some messages all show, but the inbox, I forgot to sort it by date, so it was like in alphabetical order or something, so that's why there was no messages, which is not great, but I will read them all now. If there's not a correlations about thing one and two, I'm going to stop listening. Oh boy. Very few people are going to know what is referred to by that, but those that know, if you know, you know. I can't do it. I simply can't do a correlation about that. They'd have to submit one, which is to say, if you want to submit something to my new segment, Correlations, which is where I disambiguate sort of situations. If you think, you know, situations in life where you think, am I the crazy one? Am I seeing this wrong or not? Let us decide for you. Send it through on Instagram at Goose Like the Bird Media Cambridge, and we'll have a look at it for you, and we'll figure everything out, and we'll work it out together, guys. So that's correlation. So I'm waiting still for some submissions. I was going to do the Camfest today, but I'm looking at the I do every time the Camfest is every week, but I'm looking at the page, and there's nothing really interesting this week, so I'm not sure what I'm going to do. I might skip it, or I might find some other ones, I don't know. But let's keep going with the messages. The joke about, I'm assuming, me being arrogant would have been funnier if I said I was also the best at being humble after. Okay, well, thank you. Well, you should come on the show again then if you have some feedback to. Are you hungover? Why did you forget how to speak? I'm actually feeling great today. I'm feeling great. It's 11 a.m. If I was. Not that I was hungover, but if I was, I wouldn't be by now. I'm not very good at speaking anyway. I feel like people know this. I'm sure if you've listened to the show before, I think even if I, you know, in the soundest of states, my speech is not exactly very coherent. But no, I'm just tired. It's been a it's been a hell of a week. And, oh, I said History Sock, but I didn't include JCR International. Okay, that's my bad. I'll include that. I'll make sure you guys feel included. And then we got one more message. We're listening from Corfu. Well, hello. We're getting the international representation on the show. If you want to send a message in like all of these people have done, then the way you should do it is by sending it to camfm.co.uk/player. There's a little thing in there, a web box thing. I'm a very technical term right there, where you can submit a message, or you can DM us directly, like I said, on Goose Media Cambridge. 11:30. I'm trying to think what I want to, if I want to go straight into the other song, or if I've got some other things to say. I think we may as well just go straight into the next song while I try to find some camfesses for the next segment. This next one is a classic with The Verve for you. So yeah, I'm just gonna let it play and enjoy.

That was Bittersweet Symphony by The Verve. You're listening to Cam FM. I've got a song request in. Eric from France says, it's been a terrifically nostalgic day for me tuning in. I'm glad you've enjoyed it, Eric. He says, can we get some New Radicals to keep it on brand? And I will happily oblige. Up next for you, we got the New Radicals with You Get What You Give.

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This is Correspondence. I'm your host, Noah Correa. As always, it is just about to hit quarter to the hour, which means we only got a couple more songs left. That was Somewhere Only We Know by Keane. Hopefully you enjoyed it. It's been a long time since I've heard that song. It's a bit more of a... I don't know, it's not an obscure one, but I feel like it's gone under the radar in recent years. I remember when there was like a cover of it by, I want to say it was Lily Allen, that went famous because it was in an advert. Was it the John Lewis Christmas advert, or was it a different one? It was a famous advert, and that's how it got famous again. But I think it's a nice little song. I have had a look, and I can't find any nice camfesses for the day, so I can't do that segment, unfortunately, this week. So if you have anything interesting happening in your life, go submit it to Camfest, and I'll read it out next time, I guess. But if you have anything else, any requests, any interesting things you'd like to say, camfm.co.uk/player, there's a little web form on there where you can submit your messages. Otherwise, just for time's sake, I'm just going to kind of... No, I've got time. Do I have time? Kind of. No, I'll just dive into the next song anyway. I won't dilly-dally too much. Next up, it is Franz Ferdinand with Walk Away. Enjoy.

0: Silent night. Stalin smiles and Hitler laughs. Churchill claps Mao Zedong on the back.
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1: Hello, everybody. Sorry about that. Stumbled over my words. You're listening to Cam FM 97.2. It's correspondence. It's 11:52 on Sunday, which unfortunately means I'm probably going to have to sign off very soon. I've got one song left on the playlist. So we just about made it to the end. I added a couple songs in as we went along. That wasn't exactly how the playlist looked at the start of the day, but we ended up with a pretty good playlist. I'm happy with it. I hope you're happy with it. It was a good show. If you have any thoughts on it, I probably won't be in the studio past like 12, so you might want to go straight to Instagram, where you can DM me at Goose Media Cambridge, where I'd also love to take submissions. That's the word I'm looking for. Submissions for my correlation segment. That's the best place to do it. So. That's what I would recommend to you. But in any case, I'm not going to dilly-dally. We're going to get into the next song. I'm going to close off. Well, that was Big Mouth Strikes Again by Placebo, a cover of the famous Smith song. But up next is going to be The Adults Talking by The Strokes, which is going to be the song I'm going to close off with. So hopefully you've all enjoyed. And of course, as always, I will see you next week.

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0: Okay, everybody, so we've just had a very unfortunate message, which is that I forgot to switch from play out. I was such a fool, and I was like so well prepared, and I switched it to play out to then play it back into Jesus, and I forgot to play it back into our studio. So unfortunately, we are 12 minutes in and you've not heard any of our brilliant analysis thus far, but we're going to try and do a mini time capsule and take you back to the start of the episode. Thank you all for enduring the first 12 minutes. Very, very loyal Cudder to have done that, because I know it's painful just listening to play out. But Luca, so sorry, we're here with Luca today.
1: Ciao, ciao tutti.
0: And of course, also Stan.
2: Ciao tutti.
0: And we're going to kick off again the episode with
1: Vivo Sarai by Eva.

0: So, Luca, can you please tell us a little bit about Groove Napoletano?
1: Ma certo, sì. So, it's the late 70s, everybody. Disco has taken over the US, has made its way over to Europe, and in Italy, there was a particularly strong strain. What today we're going to be looking at is that OG stuff, especially around the city of Naples, and then the modern stuff with the revival of the Neapolitan scene in the last 10 years. Some really great tracks, really, really interesting artists. That was Vivo Sarai by Eva, and that is 1978. It is a cover, obviously, of the Bee Gees track Stayin' Alive. And yeah, should we go straight into another one?
2: And quickly, just one question from me. Why Naples and why now?
1: Why Naples, why now?
2: Mm.
1: I mean, right now, especially in like the last 3-4 years, I think some of the most interesting, especially danceable songs for me, have been songs coming out in Naples, songs that we'll play later in the episode with New Janeiro, with Vasilino. I went to Naples last summer, which was a pretty incredible experience, and met some Neapolitans, was able to talk about music with them, and I just think it's a city that is just buzzing with music and lots of good sounds.
2: And we hope to pass that up for you today. So without further ado, we have
1: Cenarino Ossiu by Tonica e Dominante.

0: And of course, this is a slightly staggered start slash staggered threat, but Luca, what will happen if we don't get any messages in the Cam FM inbox, which is, just to remind you all, it's CamFM/player. 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
0: Yeah, thank you, Sam.
2: Nobody panic, but the Neapolitan Mafia, as we are doing a Naples episode, the Neapolitan Mafia are in the studio. There are four men named Salvatore all here, and they're saying that if we don't get any messages, they're going to kidnap me, take me back to Naples, and hold me hostage.
0: And you won't be able to listen to any music or eat any fine Neapolitan food.
2: Exactly.
0: Which...
2: not even a slice of pizza. They won't even allow me that.
0: So please send your messages to the inbox. We'd appreciate it massively.
2: Please, please, please.
0: And you just heard Gennarino Osio. Yeah?
2: That's brilliant. That's a wonderful pronunciation. Yes, Gennarino Osio.
0: And next up, we have...
2: In fact, let's do a bit of the history.
0: Yes. Of course,
2: then,
0: sorry.
2: And then talk. No.
0: Yeah.
2: So, as I was saying prior to this track, late 70s, the disco is there, disco fever has hit Europe. Disco fever has come over into Italy, and the term Italo disco, actually born from when German record companies would sell Italian disco record tracks. You had classics like Pino D'Angelo's Ma Quale Idea, or that first track that we played, Vivo Sarai, by the group Eva Eva Eva. They've got a song called Do, which is just brilliant. Neapolitan disco as well had its own special and unique flavour, with tracks like Tullio di Piscopo's Stop Bajon, Pino Daniele's A Me Mi Piaccio Blues, which we did play, but unfortunately we weren't quite on it with the tech. In any case, as the 80s wore on, Neapolitan disco and Italian disco as a whole died out. And what we have instead following that is, in 2015, the group New Genea formed. And they basically formed from the Neapolitan music scene, which was nascent, and they would go to lots of flea markets in and around the Naples and Campania region, looking for old records, old vinyls, anything that they can play. Because I think there was a bit of a gap between the new scene coming up and the old scene still about. And so New Genea were the first to kind of do it. And they released this record, Nuova Napoli, in, I think, 2021, although... listeners, correct me on that if I'm wrong. And this next track we're going to play is called Juvelessa, which is maybe the most danceable song on the whole playlist. Enjoy.

0: aiutami, per favore. 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Aiuto, scrivi a cod su camfm.co.uk/player. 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
1: So, just to briefly translate that beautiful lyrical passage, that is, everybody should love Cud. Cud is so brilliant. Cud is perhaps the best radio show of all time. And of course, send your messages to camfm.co.uk/player. So, Luca, we just heard Je vous laisse.
0: Je vous laisse.
1: Which, what does that mean? Do you know?
0: I think, I don't speak Neapolitan, I only speak Italian, so I'm not fully fluent in what some of the songs mean, but Je vous laisse, I think, means I wanted.
1: Okay, and can you just, for any listeners out there that don't quite know the distinction, what is the difference between speaking Neapolitan and speaking Italian, or what's the kind of, like, dialect?
0: So in Naples, obviously everybody speaks Italian, and then they speak their own version of Italian in the same way that someone from Manchester speaks their own version of English compared to someone from Sheffield or Birmingham. But okay, then they also have the Neapolitan language, which is its own special language, and it's distinct from Italian in the same way that Spanish is different from French. And so a lot of this music, you will be in Neapolitan, and Neapolitan's only, it's only really spoken in Naples and the surrounding countryside. And I think what is so great about Naples is that in most of Italy, the local languages have faded out. They're only spoken by pensioners. Young people aren't speaking them. If you go to Naples, you walk around in the street and you hear mostly Neapolitan everywhere. If there's no tourist there, it's just going to be full of Neapolitan. It's going to be the kids speaking it. It's going to be the parents speaking it. It's going to be the grandparents speaking it. It's a really active, lively language. And I think one of the great things about it is that it doesn't have this standardization. Mm-hmm. And so it's a much more vibrant and dynamic language. And yes, it doesn't have the same structure that standard Italian does, but it does have works of art and music and poetry and literature that have this real, they really keep the sort of spirit of the city embodied in them.
1: Beautiful.
2: That's,
1: yeah,
2: awesome, thanks.
1: And also, because today we are kind of wanting to meander you around the streets of Naples, kind of through time and through place, we're kind of, we've got lots of different things exploding at once here. So are you kind of going chronologically through, or what's the kind of temporal arrangement of these songs?
0: Yeah, this is chronologically. Those first two tracks were from the late 70s, early 80s, and then these next few tracks, these are all going to be modern stuff. But I think what's really interesting about this next track, so after New Genea, the Neapolitan scene started to get a bit of a resurgence. Mm-hmm. People started to come out of hiding, people started to make music again, and this group called, what are they called? Napoli Segreta, which I think is, it's these two guys, and they went around again looking for old records in flea markets, in record shops, in these people's like garage sales and old, in their like grandma's basement. And they released an album called Napoli Segreta, which is a compilation tape of lots of old Neapolitan and Italian disco. There's actually two versions out now. They're on Spotify, and since then, it's sort of brought a lot of the Napoli sound in. I think a few of the songs have got over 10 million streams now on Spotify. And this next track that we're going to play is called Stop the War by Oro.

0: just hearing the end of Stop the War by Ordo, which means gold.
1: Yes, it does, Dan. Yeah. Yes, it does.
2: Fluency instantly achieved. That's very impressive.
0: Thank you very much. Grazie. Now, Luca, it's my understanding that you've actually been to Napoli.
1: I have. I've been one time. I went last summer, right at the beginning of September, 4 days by myself.
0: Wow.
2: And how was it being by yourself, being a lone wanderer? Did you feel alone or did you feel more loved than ever?
1: I think it was my second time, maybe third time, properly travelling by myself. And the first time I did it was in Milan, which is, Milan's a lovely city, but I think there's not really much to do and there's no beach. And so I was a bit like overwhelmed and what should I do? And had one afternoon in a park where I was just questioning everything. Naples was much better, it was much more on track. I mean, the city is incredibly chaotic, and I really like felt that from the first time I got in. So I got into the airport, got the metro to the hostel. I emailed the hostel saying, hey, I'm arriving at like 11 p.m. Is there going to be someone at reception? And I get an email back saying, yeah, you're going to be all fine. I get to the hostel, some of the guests coming in there, I'm like, oh, excuse me, can you let me in? Let me up to reception. There's a note at reception saying, for late arrivals, call this number. And I ring it, and it's this British guy who's on the desk, and he's like, oh yeah, bro, like I'm with my friends. I'll be back in 25 minutes. Like, just stay in the reception. It's super chill. I was like, okay, cool. Like, I'll see you in 25 minutes. Like, you know, I've just arrived. I emailed them, might not have gone through, whatever. I'm waiting in the hostel reception for 25 minutes. Comes midnight, half past midnight, still hasn't arrived. So I ring him again, and he's like, oh yeah, bro, I'm sorry, like we were out and we went to the bar, so I'll be back in like an hour and a half. I was like, okay, like whatever. I mean, I can't get a bed until you arrive. He was like, oh, just go get some pizza. So it's like midnight on a Tuesday night, I leave the hostel. The streets are buzzing. All the streets in Napoli are quite narrow, lots of bars, people just hanging out, and it's not just like young people and like people in their 20s and 30s, it's, you will see little kids, you will see elderly people, you will see every single range. And so I was just walking around Naples. I went to Pizzeria da Michele, which has been recommended to me a lot. If you're ever in Naples, go. It's like $6.50 for the best margarita you'll ever have in your entire life. And they were still cracking out pizzas at like midnight.
0: Is that €6.50?
1: €6.50.
0: Not 600.
1: No, €6.50.
2: It's worth it.
1: Honestly, it is worth it. So I get my pizza, and then I came back to the hostel at 2 a.m. And I was like, okay, I come in. The British guy on the desk lets me in. He's like, oh, bro, like you'll get used to this. It's Naples. Like, everyone's just out all the time. 3, 4 a.m. on the weekdays, maybe Friday, Saturday, 7, 8 a.m. Like, don't worry about it. I was fuming, but, you know, I had my pizza. I'd filled myself back up. And then I had a really lovely night of sleep. And then the next few days I've set about exploring Naples, and it is just the most wonderful city. It's completely nuts. Like I said, you'll have 7-year-olds on scooters flipping you the middle finger, being like, get out of my way. There are tourists in a lot of the areas, but it doesn't feel overwhelming. You still hear a lot of Neapolitan. You see lots of just local people in the city centre in the most touristy neighbourhoods. You have this wonderful view of the bay and of Vesuvius. It's just excellent, and a real change, I think, from the order and calm of the English countryside and suburbia.
2: And I think what better way to explore that than the disco floor itself. So here we are next with another song from Basolino. Do you want to speak a bit about Basolino?
1: Yeah. Basolino, he is, again, one of these figures from the Neapolitan music scene, and he was making collaborating with lots of different artists, producing. He, I think, is the pianist and the bassist of New Genea's live band. So that's the artist behind Uvalessa. This album is very much like a testament to the Neapolitan scene. Excuse me, I'm just getting the credits on the album. So the arrangements are by Dario Basolino himself, and then Paolo Petrella, who is another big head in the scene, I think, produces a lot of New Genea stuff. And there's a few tracks on here with features, notably Linda Fecchi on E Parole. She's a really brilliant Neapolitan singer who's collaborated with Mos Def or Pink Sifu, his like alternative rap. Anyway, Basolino, very inspired by, obviously, the old school Neapolitan funk, the new stuff coming out of Naples, Italian gangster movies, and jazz. And so when he was originally writing this album called Città Futura, which means future city of the future, He originally wrote it as the score for a screenplay, which I think you can really hear in these tracks. And they've got a little bit more of a jazzy touch. So this is Napoli Visionaria by Basolino.
0: For reference, by the way, the rustling noise you were hearing was Luca holding the vinyl of this album. I think he's too shy to brag about that, but that's what that was.
2: And it's a very cool looking vinyl, and we would love to play it, but we're not quite technical enough. But just pretend this is being on vinyl.

0: That was Napoli Visionaria by Dario Basolino.
1: And now we have some Piero Umiliani, which kind of, he does a lot of soundtracks for films and things like that, doesn't he? He's kind of very, I don't know if he was the only name that I recognised on the playlist before. And we thought, what better opportunity to play a little bit of Piero and have a conversation? So first of all, we had, what were we going to discuss? There was something about...
2: We have some messages from various sources. So my lovely sister Phoebe, shout out Phoebe, who I think might be listening, lived in Naples for three years or so. And I asked her if she has any tidbits, because she had like a rough guide to Naples or something like that. But she's actually talked about music, and she said her favourite of the new wave of Neapolitan music, I think she said, my phone's died, but I'm trying to remember the message, is a song called

0: Milan. I don't really know why. I'm just gonna kill it.
1: Sammy and I went to Milan, but it was about 40 degrees for those 3 days that we were there.
0: Oh yeah, it was.
1: Sam spent a lot of time in the hospital. I kind of was just.
0: Weren't you in the hospital?
1: I went to the hospital. Thought I broke my wrist, but I just sprained it, so we were all fine. But it wasn't. It's not been the kindest to us.
0: I learned the true meaning of heat that day. Let's just say. And then I kissed Cambridge and married Napoli. Honestly, if this music's anything to go by. But Luca, what about you?
1: See, originally, initially, I thought I would kiss Napoli and marry Cambridge because Napoli is, there's a lot going on there. It's a pretty chaotic place. But actually, I think upon reflection, maybe this is just me being at the end of my degree, but I think a little smooch with Cambridge and then a longer life, a happy life in a new rhythm of Napoli would do me just well.
2: See, I'm kind of, again, I think maybe towards the end of the degree, I'd maybe, just out of intrigue, have to kill Cambridge. Just because I've never been to Milan. Actually, I've been for like half a day to Milan, but I think that could be like a fun, flirtatious, like, what will it be like? I'll kiss Milan and I'll marry Napoli. But that doesn't mean I'm that intent. I think the kill with Cambridge would be like a very, like, tragically beautiful kill is what
0: I'm going
2: for.
0: It'd be like an honourable fencing match, is that what you're saying?
2: Yes, yeah, and there'll be a lot of back and forth. Probably a very beautiful Italian soundtrack playing in the background, and then I'd reign victorious at the end. That's my vision.
0: Thanks for that image, Louisa. We also have a bit of a cryptic message. Luca, do you want to read this one?
1: This message says, "Dear Luca, I'm driving home after a busy morning shearing sheep. Could you play something to soothe my jangled nerves? All the best, Janet." Janet, thank you for messaging in. You have saved me from the Camorra, which is a real relief for me personally. I hope these last couple of songs, so the one that was just playing was called Crepuscolo sul Mare, which means Twilight on the Sea by Piero Emiliani, and this one is Mahe by Piero Emiliani again. And I hope these couple of tracks, the gentle strings and the saxophone. Yeah, there's some saxophone in this.
2: I actually there's can't identify.
0: Great electric piano in this one.
1: Just really let this lovely. Soothe your nerves, and then we'll be back with some more danceable, some more groove.
2: You've had your siesta. Yeah. You've been put to bed for maybe an hour. You're now relaxed. Those jangled nerves have been calmed, and now you're sort of twitching in a different way, which is for the dance floor once again. So to get us back into the dance floor, Luca, what song would you suggest next?
1: Well, we're going to go with the new Janaire track that Stanley's sister Phoebe has so kindly recommended. It is called Tiate. I don't know what this word means, but I think it's going to be a banger.
0: Awesome.
2: I think it probably means I love curd and it's brilliant again.
1: Actually,
2: so
1: that is the translation. Yeah. I just looked it up.
2: Yeah, brilliant, right.
0: So coming up right now, we have Tiate by New Janaire.

0: as Tianate closes out, which is a lovely song for the recommendation.
1: That is New Genea there. If you are a big fan of New Genea, they've just released a record called People of the Moon, which is available everywhere. I think it came out 2 weeks ago. Really good. I'd really recommend it.
0: So we have a bit of an accusation coming in from the messages, and it says, are we sure Luca wasn't sent to Cud by the Neapolitan Mafia to take over the show and insert their fact-based agenda? Some shady scheme, I think. And you know what? You are a lover of facts, Luca. I'll say that. And we welcome that on Cud. But is that a Kimura agenda?
1: Forse sì, forse no. All I can say is that with the messages that have come in, the Kimura have left the studio. Will I be leaving with them? Will I be leaving by myself? That remains to be seen.
0: Another message.
2: So I just added nothing.
0: Another message from my sisters. It says, me and Phoebe's listening to her song in a convertible car with the roof down in sunny Southampton. Thank you so much for listening.
2: And we were saying we'd love it to be a sunny Cambridge day. It's here. Pretty bleak. Yeah. But even pondering on that image has given us a lot of mental rays of sun. So thank you. And I think that is the perfect song to listen with your windows down or your roof down in a convertible. And then also we have Pistols at Dawn with Cam, like Barry Lyndon, which I can only agree with and just say, wait, because I'll be there at some point. It's going to be a massive showdown. Mm. So yeah, just get your popcorn, be ready for that.
0: I was actually...
1: Kiss, Marry, Kill.
0: Kiss, Marry, yeah, exactly.
2: Kiss, Barry, Kill. Oh. Yes, very nice.
0: I was actually talking the other day about you being in a fist fight, in a hypothetical fist fight with someone. I don't remember how that came. You, yeah.
2: Okay.
0: I don't remember how that came up, but I remember the conclusion. I don't remember who you were fist fighting, but I remember the conclusion. I think I was talking with Jamie about it or someone, and I remember the conclusion of the conversation is that you'd knock them out in one punch.
2: Hey, I again would only have to agree. After many of my fist fights, I've only had knockouts.
0: Aww.
2: So
1: for the Cud team, Ballers versus Bigots, Louisa is our bruiser. She's our enforcer.
2: So watch out, my friends. Right, so we've only got 6 minutes left, unfortunately, of the episode. So, Luca, where would you like to go to next to sort of slowly start playing us out?
1: Let's have a look. How about we go with another track from Vasolino's Città Futura? Let's play Fuga Finale, which means like the final exit, the final escape.
2: Powerful. Very good.

0: So as the final escape chimes us away, kind of into our days pretty much, we've got 3 minutes left. We just want to kind of do a final few words. So Luca, do you have anything to send off our guests today?
1: Thank you so much, Pod fans, for listening, for tuning in. Pod to the world, Naples to the world, Cam FM 97.2 to the world. We really hope this show has been like a ray of Neapolitan sunshine, that you can smell the tomatoes, you can see Vesuvius, you can smell the smoke and all the fumes and all of the lively energy and chatter and hubbub of Naples.
2: I can smell it.
0: Yeah. We all can, I hope. And also, we just need to say, because obviously this will be our last episode with Luca, and we're all very upset about this. Luca's been a brilliant guest twice on our show now, and I just want everybody to, wherever they are, you know, tap your foot in remembrance almost of Luca and the commitment that he's given to 2 episodes of Cud.
2: Have a little bailet on Luca, if you will.
0: Hey, come on, get the bailet out.
1: It's been a wonderful journey. I've been a long time Cud listener, and to do these 2 episodes of Stan and Louisa has just made my whole year, to be honest. It's been an absolute dream and a real pleasure to do this with someone like this.
2: Thank you so much, Luca. It's always a treat having you on, because I feel like you give a level of commitment and preparation and enthusiasm that we ourselves as hosts perhaps don't always match.
0: When you don't switch out of play out for the first 15 minutes being maybe one of those. But yeah, we just thank you all so much again for listening.
2: Thank you, Candace.
0: This has been Groove Napolitano. Do you have any final words in Neapolitan?
2: Please.
1: Give me something in Italian. 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
0: Un grande, grande grazie.
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Hello, welcome back to One Track Deep. Hope you're having a great day. I had no idea what to do this week. I think I made this playlist genuinely like 20 minutes ago, so it's a bit all over the place. But the song of the week is Girl Like Me by Pink Pantheress, and I'm focusing on like the really interesting instrumentals in the background. Most of the stuff on here is quite experimental, so that's kind of where we're going with it. I've got some classic British pop icons, Pink Pantheress, Charlie XCX, and then some artists I've only just discovered, so hopefully we can explore that together. But yeah, this week is a nice, playful kind of vibe. High energy at times, a bit lower at other times. We'll just see it through. So the first song is Girl Like Me by Pink Pantheress.

That was just Girl Like Me by Pink Pampharess, which is probably one of my favorite tracks. I've only just been getting into her, but I really like how experimental her her bass is with the beats. And she's really cool because I remember with her album that just blew up, she was talking about how she dropped a producer, dropped her label to just be independent, to be able to make stuff that's nice and unique and doesn't really flow with where you think the chart is going to go, which I think is really fun. The next couple tracks, I've got a bit of TV Girl, a bit of Jordana. Again, I think these build on that kind of interesting beat and instrumental where if you listen to the track with no lyrics, you'd think, what am I listening to? But they turn it into something really fun and interesting. So yeah, the next song is Messy Hair by TV Girl.

That was just Jump the Turnstile by Jordana and TV Girl. Those songs, I think, followed the kind of base of Pink Pantheress, the same sort of energy. And next, I think I'm going to take it down a little bit, a bit slower, but same kind of experimental in instrumental, something that, you know, gives a nice quirky vibe. Yeah, like I said, this playlist is a bit more experimental. I don't have too much to say about the people I've chosen, but most of these bands or artists I've only just discovered, like, I'm going to say this wrong, I'll know. Magdalena Bay, she's really good. I knew like one of her songs specifically, but her new album that this song Fear Sex is on is a really interesting listen and really nice to sit through and enjoy. But yeah, the next song is Deep Diving by After.

That was just Spring Summer by Smaz. I have like one particular song that I really like from this artist that I have on like all my playlists I ever make, but this song is quite different to the rest of their discography, so I thought it'd be good to throw in. Next, I've included one of my favorite Charlie XCX songs, You Ha Ha Ha, which is like, I find it really nostalgic because I think Charlie's career is really interesting because obviously we all know her for Brat, but like she's been in the scene. So I think throwing back to some of her old classics that everyone kind of recognizes, but weren't appreciated at the time is really important. Like I think there's so many artists like that, you know, they were locked in the Kia Asylum and now they're free, like Big Zara Larson. But yeah, a bit of classic Charlie XCX maybe. Maybe I'm just trying to prove I'm niche or something, but yeah. And then there's also a bit more TV Girl, and I'll come back and introduce some of the last songs. So please enjoy.

That was just Hate Yourself by TV Girl. I thought I'd come on because I'm about to play my last track. I hope you enjoyed this playlist today. It was quite like a fun one for me to make up. I kind of grabbed things from all over the place. So the last song I thought would be fun to play, Charlie XCX's new song, Rock Music. Because on this line of being fun and playful, a lot of people are quite critical of it. But I think it's just like a fun, very extension of Brat Summer, like Brat Summer Revival. It's just fun, it's a bit of a giggle. It's very, I think it's quite camp. So I thought I'd play it as the last song to kind of play with this vibe, like just joyful kind of music. Not thinking too hard about it, just having a good time. So yeah, the last song is Rock Music by Charlie XCX.

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0: gonna be a senator when I'm 30. I'm gonna need somebody serious. Less of a Marilyn, more of a Jackie. Serious. Somebody classy and not too tacky.
1: What?
0: Okay, that came out wrong. Baby, let's both be strong. I mean, we've known all along.
1: Just shut up. What does that mean, I'm not a Jackie? I'm not serious. But I am seriously in love with you.

L, do you know the number one reason behind all bad hair decisions? Love. You're lost without your love. Your heart is on the floor. I can help you. I've been there before. When I need to relax, I just put on some tracks.

Hello and welcome back to Show Tune Sundays with me, George Halliday on Cam FM. I actually can't get the smile off my face right now. That was Sirius and Ireland from the original Broadway cast recording of Legally Blonde on Show Tune Sundays with me, George Halliday on Cam FM. Long time no see! Oh my gosh, I'm actually so excited to be back. Well, long time no here. Oh no. Long time no speak, but anyway, it's been very, very long either way. Since the last Show Tune Sundays, I've been missing it dearly. With Cambridge, we had Cambridge Uni Easter break, and then the first couple of weeks of term, I've been busy. I know who's too busy for radio, but people trying to get things in before exams are in full swing, so kind of all been going on. But don't panic, guys. We're back in business now, and I'm very, very, very excited to update you on, like, mine and the world's theatre news, because it's been so long. There's so much to tell you. Like, I'm actually bursting at the seams with information to tell you about. There's been some big new cast album releases that I cannot wait to play you, but first, it is Show Tune Sundays with Georgia Halliday. So I have to tell you what I've been up to. Like, I don't want to make it all about me, but I was very lucky that while I was home, it timed quite well that there was a couple of musicals that were on tour, and they were in Liverpool while I was home. So the first musical I went to see while I was home was Legally Blonde. So that is why I've played just some. I'm going to keep you on your toes before I tell you more about it, because I want to play you some more. So this is Take It Like a Man and Legally Blonde from the original Broadway cast recording of Legally Blonde.

0: What is this place?
1: It's called a department store.
0: It's beautiful.
1: Shh. First, a deep breath.

0: I look like Warner.
1: Yeah.
0: But it's just me.
1: That's the best part. The outside is new, but now it reflects what's already in you. Couldn't change that if I wanted to, and I do not.
0: Thank you.
1: No, thank you. This is no gift, it's payment in kind, 'cause you saw beyond all the blonde to my mind. Oh, we've got to buy.

0: on me.
1: He what?
0: He kissed me. He fired me. There's no reason for me to stay.
2: What about love? I never mentioned love. The timing's bad, I know. But perhaps, if I'd made it more clear that you belong right here,

That was Take It Like a Man and Legally Blonde from the original Broadway cast recording of Legally Blonde on ShowTune Sundays with me, Georgia Halliday, on Camp FM, with music and lyrics by Lawrence O'Keefe and Nell Benjamin. Legally Blonde is based on the movie of the same name. Now, this was definitely a bucket list musical for me. So I was very, very, very, very excited that I got to go and see it with my mum in Liverpool, as it is on tour at the moment. I think it was in March or April. It was either the very, very end of March or very early April. It was so good, oh my word. It's starring Amber Davies as Elle Woods, who I love. She started her career like in musical theatre. Then she took a bit of a break to go on Love Island. And I feel like she's had a really big like resurgence recently. Like she was in Back to the Future on the West End and then The Great Gatsby. And she's just like catapulted herself. Like she's got her own podcast about musicals and she recently went on Strictly as well. But yeah, she's a very talented woman. The production is very tried and true Legally Blonde. Like it is what it is, and I love that. Like, there is a few changes that give it a bit more like of a modern feel, but it's overall very similar to what we've seen before, which I am very, very glad about. Yeah, I will definitely be having the Legally Blonde soundtrack on this exam season, because I don't know, it's just that, like my mum was saying, this doesn't really feel like your type of, like, my kind of type of musicals that I'm usually obsessed with are long, sad, dramatic, very like Les Mis, Phantom of the Opera coded. She's like, Legally Blonde doesn't feel like the type of one that you'd usually be obsessed with. And like, I agree, but like, I don't know why, it's just that musical that I just reach for when I'm like, I need a bit of motivation, or I need a bit of, I don't know, there's something about a blonde woman who's going to law school for a man, but then she realizes actually she can do it herself. I don't know what it is about that that makes me motivated, but hey ho, do I want to be a lawyer? No. Am I blonde? No. But it's what it is. It makes me feel very motivated. So, especially going into exams, the Legally Blonde soundtrack will be, the Spotify Wrapped will be impacted by that. Remember, you can always contact me in the studio using our web form on our website, camfm.co.uk/player, or you can email me on studio@camfm.co.uk. And let me know if you've been up to see anything recently, up to anything musical related, seen anything, let me know. I want to hear all about it. It was also another musical that I was able to catch while I was at home, which has also been a massive bucket list musical for me. Like, this is huge for ages. And that was Miss Saigon. I was actually begging them to do a revival and it finally happened and I got to see it. So it was very, very exciting. And again, I'm going to keep you on your toes. I'm going to play you some first and then I'll talk a little bit about it. So this is Why God Why, Last Night of the World and Bui Doi from the original cast recording of Miss Saigon.

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How can I feel good when nothing's right? 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

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These kids hit walls on every side. They don't belong in any place. 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It's printed on their face. I never thought one day I'd plead for half-breeds from a land that's torn. But then I saw a camp for

That was Why God Why, Last Night of the World, and Bui Doi from the original cast recording of Miss Saigon on Show Tune Sundays with me, Georgia Halliday, on Cam FM. Miss Saigon is a musical by Schoenberg. It is set during the Vietnam War, and it tells the story of an American GI, Chris, and a Vietnamese girl, Kim. It recently had a revival in the Sheffield Crucible, and it went on its UK tour, which obviously is very, very, very exciting, for me. But yeah, it was kind of, I don't know, it's, when it was in Sheffield, there was a couple of, like, different opinions on it. The musical, when it was made, it was very much of its time. So some of the things in it were a little bit controversial, a little bit like, we can't really do or say that anymore. So they changed it up a little bit for Sheffield. But obviously, like, because you can't film in the theatre, nobody really knew whether what people were saying about it was actually true. Like, there was a couple of changes that some people liked and some people didn't like. But either way, I was very excited to see it, because like I say, it's been a bucket list musical for me for ages. And I've got to be honest, adored it, loved it. There was never going to be a scenario where I didn't. Like, Miss Saigon is just the most Georgia-coded musical, like, ever. Like, it's historically based, it's dramatic, it's tears throughout. It was all the drama. They have changed it up a little bit, and they've changed some of the vibe, some of the songs, to emphasize some different people's roles more. So, like, for me, the engineer played much more of a prominent role. Now, the engineer is basically the guy who helps Kim find work and kind of, sort of, weirdly, in the end, kind of becomes a bit of a family figure for her. And it did kind of feel like he was the main character. Like, at the bows, for example, Kim came on first, then the engineer. Like, the engineer came on last, as if he was the main character. Now, maybe that's just my interpretation of the story, that, like, Kim was the main character. Maybe she wasn't, but I don't know. It just felt like there was emphasis in different places for different roles. But either way, I adored it. As I said, I love how dramatic it is. Like, how emotional. I'm obsessed. So definitely would recommend. Now, remember, you can contact me in the studio using our web form on our website, camfm.co.uk/player, or you can email me on studio@camfm.co.uk and send me in some of your requests for next week. If there's any musicals you adore as much as I adore Miss Saigon or Legally Blonde, send them in and I can get them played for you. Now that's it, you're free from Georgia's musical reviews for now. For now. Because that's all I saw while I was home. But what I want you to listen to next is the new cast album which came out, which was highly, highly anticipated for me. It was the Chess Broadway cast album. If you didn't know, I am like the biggest Chess fan on the planet. Like, the Chess in Concert album, I'm not being funny, the Chess in Concert album has been my number one album on Spotify Wrapped for like the last 5 years, and nothing will ever push it off its top spot. However, now there's this new cast album out. I don't know what's going to happen. Spotify's going to go crazy. And as I said to my mum, she was laughing at me so much for this. But I'm actually deadly serious. I would probably have cut off one of my toes to be able to go and see Chess on Broadway. Like, I'm not being funny. That's how serious it is. If it didn't cost me a fortune to get there, I would be there in a heartbeat. Like, I've been begging for a full Chess revival for so long, like, forever. And they finally decided to do it. But in America, they don't need it. I want to hear. Come on, guys. So if the Chess producers are listening, please, please do a West End transfer. Please bring it to the UK.
maybe even a UK tour. Like, I beg, literally. Anyway, rant over. Let's listen to it. I've been waffling about it. Let's actually listen to it. So this is The Arbiter, Nobody's Side, an anthem from the 2025 Broadway cast recording of Chess.

That was The Arbiter, Nobody's Side, and Anthem from the 2025 Broadway cast recording of Chess on Showtune Sundays with me, Georgia Halliday, on Cam FM. Chess was written by Bjorn and Benny from ABBA. It started as just as an EP, like a bit of a test album, with Elaine Page and Barbara Dixon, and it did so well that they created the full musical. So, but the story basically involves kind of like politically driven Cold War era chess tournament, shock horror, between two grandmasters, one American and the other Soviet. Like, aside from their political disagreements that are obvious, they also fight over a woman who is in a relationship and manages one and falls in love with the other, which obviously makes the situation all a bit more complicated. Although the main characters, they weren't intended to kind of symbolize real people. The character of the American Grandmaster Freddie was loosely based on Bobby Fischer. And then kind of elements of the story might have been a bit inspired by the chess careers of the Russian Grandmaster Viktor Kornachoy and Anatoly Karpov as well. I just think some of the music is actually unparalleled. Like, the drama, the story, the tunes, oh my cup of tea. Like, I'm sat here like just like getting emotional listening to all. Like, I'm actually so obsessed with it, guys. It's not on. Remember, you can contact me in the studio using our web form on our website, camfm.co.uk/player, or you can email me on studio@camfm.co.uk.

UK and send me in some requests for next week. I need the passion that I have about chess. Whatever you have that passion about, I need it. So, as I said, this is the recording from the Broadway revival starring Lea Michele and Aaron Tveit, and I love it. It's so good. I was worried because, like, Chess in Concert, obviously, Shock Horror has been my favourite cast album. But I was like, oh, what if, like, is it going to replace it? Is it going to be better? Is it going to be worse? Like, what's the... I honestly don't know which I prefer now. Like, I'm stuck between them all. But yeah, they've stuck to the good old original Chess tunes. There's a bit of drama with it, though, because usually, right, Chess is branded as having, like, four main characters. So there's the two grandmasters, and then they both have partners. But this has been kind of advertised as two grandmasters and then one woman played by Lea Michele. Like, there's only three of them on all the posters and, like, the album cover and everything. And they've also given one of the songs that is usually sung by the other woman, played by Hannah Cruz, they've given it to Lea Michele's character. So they've basically made Lea Michele's character, like, more important than the other, than Hannah Cruz's character. Now, there is a lot of theories why they did this. Now, Lea Michele is a big name on all the posters. Like, I said it. I said it's starring Lea Michele and Aaron Tveit. Like, she's a big name. But it's also rumoured. I don't want to spread the gossip or spread the rumours, but Lea Michele was apparently really gunning for a Tony Award. So they wanted to give her kind of, like, their best chance at it, or give her a good go at getting one. Now, that was the case. It kind of backfired because Hannah Cruz actually got nominated for a Tony and Lea Michele did not, which is kind of crazy given that, like, she doesn't appear in the show until the second act, but, like, she's amazing in it. But usually, like, I think she released a statement being like, I was only in the show for 23 minutes and I've got a nomination out of it. Like, it's kind of crazy. Anyway, now obviously all this drama, it's just speculation, just rumour. Just a very, very funny coincidence, I feel. But yeah, very interesting. Just also a behind the scenes right now. While I'm playing your songs, me and my mum, this is so, like, I actually can't make this up. I sent my mum, like, Jesus Christ Superstar is opening in the West End in October to January, I think, with Sam Ryder playing Jesus. And I sent it to my mum while listening, while on air. And we're currently, like, texting each other, planning to go see it. So, like, I actually can't make this up. We're deep in the depths of the musical world. Now, I think we've got time for one more. So this is You and I from the 2025 Broadway cast recording of Chess.

That was You and I from the 2025 Broadway cast recording of Chess on Shitting Sundays with me, George Halliday on Cam FM. Sadly, that is all we have time for today. All my link and bed music is from Fisher Music and Piano Dreamers. Thank you so much for listening to Shitting Sundays with me, George Halliday on Cam FM, and I'll speak to you soon.

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1: Hello, you're listening to Cam FM 97.2. This is Cinemusic with me, Rosie. Hello, for the next hour or so for my little segment, I'm going to be talking about some songs from some films. Now, you may or may not have heard of the song that was just playing, an obscure pick that's very tasteful for this beautiful Sunday afternoon. We're all in this together from High School Musical, because here on Cinemusic, we talk about films, we have a theme every week, and this week's theme is coming of age films, as I slowly turn towards thinking about the end of my degree and turn towards thinking about any films I can kind of cobble together for this week's episode as I kind of fight against the wave of work for exams and what have you. High School Musical was all of the High School Musical films were a worryingly large part of my childhood. I watched them a lot, and my dad especially seemed to sponsor us watching a lot of High School Musical. He quite likes musicals on the quiet, so when he saw on CBBC a lovely Disney Channel musical, he was very keen to foster that as me and my sisters programming for many a weekend. High School Musical, if you're not familiar, is a really strange but like very 2000s Disney set of films. Its success kind of triggered a wave of Disney musicals that kind of came in its wake. It's initially kind of like a Romeo and Juliet-esque love story, except it's all very silly because all of the singing is very heavily auto-tuned, as you may have picked up with that song which came from the end of the first film. The second one is the best High School Musical film, in my humble opinion, because I'm obviously an authority on the subject. The second one's the best one. The third one's the one I kind of forget about. It's good, but it's kind of too good, you know? It's not the same when you can't tell when the characters are wearing a wig, you know? That's kind of part of the magic as you're enjoying High School Musical. If you haven't watched it, I definitely think it's one for a group watch. If you've got some people who know it and then some people who don't, that's quite a fun combination of people for a nice film night if you need a nice break from exams and some nice uplifting music. We're all in this together for exams. Lovely. What a nice time. I should say as well, as part of the usual introduction to the show, as always, it's 4 o'clock on a Sunday, so we're not going to talk about anything nasty. High School Musical is obviously very PG, very everyone friendly, but please keep in mind that for all the films mentioned today, there may be a bit of variation in terms of age rating. I will flag this up as we go, but just keep in mind that if you are under the age of 18 and you're listening to the radio at 4 o'clock on a Sunday afternoon, first of all, welcome. Second of all, please double check the age ratings of any of the films mentioned today, because otherwise you may end up watching something which isn't appropriate for you and you won't have as good a time as you normally would. I think I'm going to move on to the next film. If you have any suggestions, any thoughts on the films mentioned, any fond memories of watching High School Musical as a child, don't forget to send in your messages to the online web form on camfm.co.uk/player. 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I might read out your message. It's nice to have a nice interactive element to kind of punctuate the afternoon. But with all of that said, I'm now going to move on to the next song. This film has kind of had a recent-ish resurgence. It was kind of very obscure for a good couple decades when it released. And then recently, it seems like everyone in my kind of age demographic has actually watched this one. So if you can guess the film, good for you. Send in the message. And yeah, enjoy the next song. I'll see you soon. Goodbye.
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This is Cine Music with me, Rosie. Hello. Here on Cine Music, we talk about films. The film theme this week is coming-of-age films. And you were just listening to If You Should Try to Kiss Her by Dressy Bessie. That song was... That song was taken from the film I'm a Cheerleader. I blanked on that for a moment. That's what happens when I'm not looking at my notes at all time. I'm just a bit all over the place. I'm just thinking too much about Japan for my exams. Ugh. Anyway, But I'm a Cheerleader is a kind of comedy. It is a comedy film based about in America, where this girl who's in denial about being gay is sent into a conversion therapy camp. Very dark premise. However, it kind of turns into a surprisingly uplifting but very politically incorrect comedy about all these kids coming to terms with their sexuality and the adults who are running this whole institution as well. It's quite an interesting little social commentary on homophobia as well, which is always interesting to see in a very 2000s, very interesting, very funny, but again, very politically incorrect sort of film. I can't remember its age rating, but don't watch it if you're really little. I will say as well, the other thing that's really funny about this film is RuPaul's in it. RuPaul of Drag Race fame. And that's always really strange. It took me a while, because in this film, RuPaul doesn't have any, isn't wearing glasses and doesn't have any makeup on. So it takes a moment for me to realise, oh my goodness, it's RuPaul. And it's a bit of a jump scare once you realise that fact, but it's really fun. The other really cool thing about this film is its colour palette. It often appears in my kind of social media algorithms in little clips. You know the little film clip channels on social media algorithms? Yeah, we know them. It often kind of pops up from time to time just because its use of colour is so like bold. It's just like a fun film to look at visually. And I always like to see things with a bit of pizzazz rather than kind of millennial grey colour grading, if you get what I mean. You get what I mean? We all get what I mean. And yeah, it's surprisingly uplifting at the end. So I would recommend it if you want something funny, a bit strange, but overall a fun time to kind of uplift you in this harrowing exam season. Oh, isn't that lovely? Do you have any recommendations for out-of-date coming-of-age films which are surprisingly uplifting? Send in your thoughts via the web form on camfm.co.uk/player, and I will see you soon after the next song. This song is taken from a Greta Gerwig film, so if you can guess which one I'm about to discuss, I will be moderately impressed. It was quite a big scene in which it was played, so, you know, it's not a super obscure pick. But on that note, enjoy the next song. I just need to get everything loaded up. Oh, can I wait until the end of the bed? Oh, that would be really satisfying if I could. Okay, time for the next song. Goodbye. Radio.

0: Hello, you're listening to Kind of FM 97.2. This is Cinemusic. You were just listening to Cry Me a River by Justin Timberlake, which is taken from the film Lady Bird. On Cinemusic, we're talking about films. We always talk about films and music in films. The theme this week is coming-of-age films, so I felt like I really was obligated to include... Well, not obligated, but I felt like it'd be a bit of a shame to miss out any Greta Gerwig film, because Greta Gerwig really, really loves a good coming-of-age film. Lady Bird is probably her most famous one in this respect. It's basically dealing with a girl living in like Southern America somewhere. Southern of the US, I mean, not South America. Big difference. Quite different places. But yeah, Southern USA. She's living there, but has a very difficult relationship with her mum. Her family's not very well off, and she's thinking about going to college. So that's making life difficult in terms of deciding what she's going to do with herself, how she's going to support herself. And it's really a kind of teenage antics sort of film. I enjoyed it, but the problem is in my... Oh, the squirrel just went past. Sorry, I'm turning into a cat or something. But anyway, the problem I had with the film was it's very, very similar tonally to Frances Ha, which is a film that Greta Gerwig made a few years earlier about a woman living in New York City trying to make her way in life as a dancer. And the lead character in Frances Ha, Frances, and Lady Bird in Lady Bird are quite similar characters. Lady Bird is definitely the more developed and better executed film and character. But I would say, because the problem was, I watched them in very close succession. So Lady Bird didn't have as much of an impact on me as it did for other people. But that's just for me, and that's my own fault for foolishly. Watching two very similar films very close together. I think, again, like, I mentioned this up top, but Greta Gerwig really, really loves a good coming-of-age film, particularly talking about, like, teenage women and dealing with teenage women, teenage girls, and, like, the transition from girlhood to womanhood, all those kind of things. Greta Gerwig also loves getting some nice feminist themes in there, which is always nice and engaging to see, as particularly after I've spent a film A-level dealing with the male gaze and talking about women not getting represented in film, all of that sort of thing. So it's nice seeing Greta Gerwig putting those kind of issues in the forefront and really delving into the intricacies of relationships and mother-daughter relationships. She loves a mother-daughter relationship. I mean, like, look at Barbie, even that one. To some extent, even though it is about a anthropomorphized, is that the word? Doll. It's the same principle kind of applies where Margot Robbie goes from living this sheltered life, and then eventually the film ends with her going to see her gynecologist, which implies some kind of maturing, I guess. So it's very, she loves the theme. She loves it. And she does it really well. I mean, I will say as well, like, Little Women is another Greta Gerwig film, and that one's really good. I was tempted to include that one instead of Lady Bird, but the problem is I much prefer Justin Timberlake to classical music, and I don't really like Justin Timberlake that much. So, you know, it's swings and roundabouts, really. But I will say the cinematography in Little Women is absolutely stunning. True peak period drama sort of content. So if you want something calm, if you want to, like, feel a bit sad, go watch Lady Bird. But it's kind of, it has quite, I can't remember how it ends. I think it's quite an uplifting ending. Yeah, I think it's an uplifting ending, but I can't remember, honestly. But I remember Little Women is really, like, I don't know, it has a nice ending to it, more so. I remember. Very professional radio show. This is why this is a student radio show. This is why I'm not a professional radio presenter. But yeah, I don't know. Do you have a favourite Greta Gerwig film? Do you enjoy how she dissects the idea of coming of age? Send in your thoughts via the online web form on camfm.co.uk/player, or you can email in at studio@camfm.co.uk. I think, okay, I'm going to play, you'll notice this if you know the song, I'm going to play an abbreviated version of a certain song from a certain coming-of-age film. There's kind of two things to keep in mind. First of all, this is a shortened version because the original is ridiculously long, so I'm just playing a good bit. And second of all, this is kind of like a weird coming of age one where it's like some of it is a bit coming of age and some of it isn't. However, it is a film my dad really likes with an actor in it that he really likes. So I'm like, hey, why not shake things up in terms of the playlist and focus on including films which I have watched because I don't have time to watch films anymore because exam season. Woo! So yeah, I'm going to move on to the next song. It's a bit of a weird pick, but we live, we learn, we enjoy. So send in your thoughts via the online web form, camfm.co.uk, all the usual goodness. And now on with the next song. How lovely.
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This is Cinema Music with me, Rosie. Hello. You were just listening to the obscure pick, Freebird by Leonard Skinner? I don't know. It's the famous guitar solo song. You were just listening to the second half of it, because the first half of it is a bit, the first half of it is fine. It's good. But it's just a bit self-indulgent, especially the solo of Freebird is really good, but speaking as a guitarist, it does go on for a bit, and they really, really repeat themselves. I was listening to it, and it's not super complicated in how it's, constructed, the solo of it. It's mainly just very repetitive, and it is a really good solo, but it's just I think I could learn that with a bit of time. I wouldn't take as long as I would expect it to take, I think. This is when you cut to me actually not being able to learn it at all and forgetting how to do it. I've not practiced guitar in ages, so I need to do more guitar practice. Anyway, that song, here on Cinema Music, we talk about films. That song, I think, has featured in a lot of different films. And then because we're talking about coming-of-age films, I was thinking specifically of Forrest Gump. A bit of a rogue pick, but it is kind of like a coming-of-age film. I mean, when I was Googling, what are coming-of-age films? Forrest Gump came up, surprisingly high up on the lists. Even though it doesn't really feel like a traditional one, I guess it kind of is. If you're not familiar, Forrest Gump is not the song. The film with Tom Hanks in is kind of the film that got Tom Hanks famous, I would guess. And it's basically about this guy who's got some sort of learning disability, wherein he's not great at academics, he's not super bright, and also he's not very good at reading the emotions of other people. He's just kind of a straightforward, very nice guy who can't catch on to the subtext of people's relationships. It's basically his life story of him somehow getting involved with every kind of major event in the US from around the 1950s up until, I don't know, when does it finish? It finishes after Vietnam, so I think it must go into the 80s and the 90s, this guy's life story. And it's surprisingly funny. I mean, I said up top before the song started playing, it is one of my dad's favourite films. It's mainly because he really likes Tom Hanks. He loves Tom Hanks. I think he sees himself in a lot of the things that Tom Hanks gets typecast in, where Tom Hanks is normally the well-meaning guy who's always kind of he's misinterpreted, but he's normally fairly well-meaning. I feel like that's how my dad sees himself some of the time, which is quite funny. But also the film itself is funny, how they managed to somehow weave in all of these famous groups in American history to this one guy's narrative of him being socially inept. It's really funny, and it's surprisingly heartwarming. So again, it's kind of falls into the category of Mrs. Doubtfire, for some reason, is the film that comes to mind, of all these kind of late 20th century American films, which are all kind of feel good and a bit implausible, a bit silly, but they're all kind of, and they've got a nice happy ending at the end. It's not like American New Wave. I feel like there's a second wave after American New Wave of things. I feel like there should be a film movement there. There should be a term for this, but I just don't know the word for it. So in conclusion, I shouldn't do this radio show. So, it's a coming-of-age film because it follows this guy from his childhood into being an adult, which is quite nice. And it also kind of talks about the other people in his life as well who are also coming-of-age. Many comings-of-age happen at the same time. It's quite impressive how many they can pack into one film. So I think I'm going to move on to the... Yeah, what am I... this is another rogue pick of coming-of-age films. Okay, look. Here on Cinema Music, we do talk about films, but we're going to be brave. We're going to be really...

0: your show. So yeah, enjoy the next song. Yeah, I'm just going to crack on with it. I'll see you very soon. Enjoy. Ooh, there we go. Okay, I'll see you soon. Goodbye.
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5: 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This is Cine Music. We're talking about films. The theme for the films this week is coming of age films. You were just listening to This Feeling by the Alabama Shakes, which I believe is the song that plays at the very end of Fleabag's final season, season two. I will preface before I talk about the series that this is very much an age 15 / age 18 TV series. I can't remember whether the official rating is a 15 or an 18, but particularly for season one, it's definitely not appropriate for children. So don't watch it, because A, you won't understand the quite deep themes being presented, the quite nuanced characters, and then also some of the content in there. It's just not appropriate, guys. You'll understand it when you're older. Just hold off for another 10 years or so, and then you can enjoy the series. Cool, cool. So in my recent rediscovery of TV series, I did finish watching Fleabag this week, and it's really good. I would say it kind of fits the coming-of-age genre, because it's basically about the lead character, Fleabag, and all of the people in her life kind of working out what to do with themselves in terms of overcoming grief and also deciding the future directions of who they want to be in a relationship with and all of that kind of thing. I'd say the thing that it's most famous for is the fourth wall breaks, where it's like a dark comedy where consistently throughout the series, Fleabag, the main character, will turn around to the camera and kind of give the camera like a little like wink, say something to the camera and then turn back to converse with the other person. It's a really clever way of breaking the fourth wall, because it is very obvious, but it's very seamless how they do it. So it's a constantly very personal series, and the way that they handle this in terms of the finale of the second season, oh, it's just so lovely. But I won't spoil it in case you're interested. I will say I preferred season two to season one, mainly because season one was a bit too depressing for me. It was very much spiraling in different people's grief, essentially. But in season two, it's a little bit more uplifting and more like about building people's lives up rather than trying to just lingering on past traumas, so to speak, if that makes sense. But overall, it's a really good series. And also, I would say it's the second season is funnier, because in the first season, I was losing track of all the different boyfriends. In the second series, the cast was a bit more consolidated, which made things a bit better. And also, Andrew Scott is in it playing a priest, and I do enjoy a bit of Andrew Scott from time to time because he's a very good actor. Another really good actor in this series is the one and only Olivia Colman. They do a great job in the second season and in the first season, where they're this evil stepmother type of character. I would say evil, because this woman is so malicious and she managed to get on my nerves throughout the whole series, but in kind of like the best way, where she was meant to be irritating, and it was fascinating seeing how everyone in the series seemed to dislike her and dealing with her and her issues, essentially. And also I liked Claire, Fleabag's sister, because she was quite funny. I liked how in the second season she got a bit more development rather than in the first series she was a little bit one note in a way, but she was especially good in the second season, I would say, in my professional opinion. So since the hours are going by very quickly, well, the hour is a 1 hour segment, what can I say? Since it's time's going past, I will crack on to the next song. This is something nice and uplifting after the really depressing previous song. It's a classic, and it's taken from a classic film in terms of coming of age. So enjoy the next song. I'll see you soon. Goodbye.
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This is Cine Music. You were just listening to Don't You Forget About Me by Simple Minds, which is taken from the film The Breakfast Club, a classic coming-of-age film in line with this week's theme of films which are about coming of age. So smooth, so smooth. You'd never guess that I'm coming up to so many episodes. Next week is actually going to be episode number 50 of Cine Music, and you would never guess, based on my smooth, flawless, charismatic introductions, I've been doing it for this long. But there you go, there you go. What can I say? I'm raw, I'm full of charisma. I'm just full of charisma. Public speaking is my passion, definitely. The Breakfast Club is a classic film, in the sense that it came out in the 80s, and it's basically about, it's an American film, with a bunch of high school students who are all caught up in a, who are all in detention for different reasons, and it's basically them sat around discussing their issues, and then becoming friends, slash not getting along with each other. Honestly, I got really bored of The Breakfast Club, because I didn't like any of the characters. I found them all insufferable. I was not invested in their development. I don't know whether I actually finished watching it, to be fair, because I remember watching it and getting about halfway through, and I think the point that I got to was the point where they started like talking about the characters' issues, and it's like, but this is why they're insufferable. I don't care. I need to be more sympathetic to your characters earlier on, thank you very much. And if your character is going to be insufferable, they need to be funny. And none of the characters were funny. So, not for me. I'm not generally not the most patient film watcher. I like things which are reasonably plotty, rather than character-based, if that makes sense. So that means that The Breakfast Club, it's a bit of a hard watch for me. And the other thing which disincentivized me from finishing the film was the horror of the makeover of one of the characters. One of the characters who's in detention is basically like this very artsy girl in this like really like edgy, kind of like slightly gothic, kind of alternative looking outfit. She looks really cool. Still not interested in her character though, but she had a great aesthetic. And then they give her a makeover at the end of the film, and she does not look good. I mean, like, I don't want to be mean, but it doesn't look great. It doesn't look fantastic, and it doesn't look as cool as her outfit at the start of the film. So, you know, I've got no incentive to finish it when the one character who I thought could be interesting, because she didn't speak much, turns out to have her character destroyed by the end of the film. How could it possibly be? We're getting towards

end of the episode-ish. I'm going to talk about the films first, and then I'm going to finish with a song because that's a bit easier to transition between, if that makes any kind of sense. The song that I'm going to be finishing with is Hey Joe by Jimi Hendrix. Jimi Hendrix is a very famous guitarist. He's a good guitarist. I much prefer his guitar solos to the one in Freebird. That's my hot take. Hot take of the week, woohey! Crooklyn is a film by Spike Lee. You might know him from Do the Right Thing, Black Klansman, and he did the Malcolm X biopic. He did all of those. Crooklyn is a really nice coming-of-age film. It's about this kid and her family. I can't remember what she's called, so it's going to be the kid, the character, the main. And it's basically about her growing up in Brooklyn and having problems with her relationship with her mother and all of her family, really, and them just trying to exist, but life not letting them do that. And funnily enough, this film also has RuPaul in it. Oh my goodness, RuPaul's everywhere. You close your eyes, you look around, and then suddenly RuPaul's surrounding you. So, you know, it's a very calming, uplifting kind of film, and visually, it looks really, really nice. It really leans into kind of like the themes of childhood through its use of primary colours. It's just got primary colours everywhere, which makes it, A, look really pretty, he does it really well, but also, it just kind of leans into the simplicity of the setting. It's quite a nice film to watch after Do the Right Thing. If you know Do the Right Thing, it's an 18 rated, I believe, so don't watch it if you're under 18. Do the Right Thing is a fantastic film, but it is not calming. It is a very full-on, very emotionally intense film, whereas I'd say Crooklyn is a bit more cathartic. It's a bit of an easier watch compared to the very intense Do the Right Thing, if that makes any sense. So I'm going to now crack on with a bit of Jimi Hendrix, I think. Yeah, okay. He won't quite take us to the end, so I might finish this off with a bit of Get It On by T-Rex, which is taken from Billy Elliot. So if you hear Jimmy finish his song and the song change, it's a song from Billy Elliot. It's a famous one, so you'll enjoy it. And that'll take us up to 4 o'clock? 5 o'clock. Thank you very much for listening to today's episode. Next week it's going to be the 50th anniversary special. I don't know what I'm going to do for it. I think I might do musicals next week, so calm yourselves and get very excited for that. I might see if I can get a friend to come on, because I feel like it'd be nice to have it be a bit more collaborative for the final one, you know? I think it'd be quite a nice touch. So if you are a friend of mine and you're listening, please get in touch if you'd like to be on the 50th anniversary special. But I might not. I might just treat it as a normal episode, because I don't know whether I want my final episode of Cine Music of All Time to be like film endings or to be musicals. So I'm going to be dwelling on that for the next week or so. And in the meantime, you enjoy a bit of Hey Joe, you enjoy a bit of Off the Veranda, which is scheduled next. And I will see you soon. So yeah, enjoy a bit of classic rock and roll, psychedelic rock. Enjoy a bit of classic psychedelic rock. And I will see you soon. So enjoy the rest of your week. Good luck with the exams. And yeah, see you next week, 4 p.m. Goodbye. Radio. Radio. 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
4: Hello and welcome to Off the Veranda. I'm your host, Pasaya Brandon, and today we're exploring Ethiopian jazz. We're exploring Ethiopian jazz, which I thought was a really mesmerizing genre to choose from. I wasn't really very familiar with Ethiopian jazz until I hit A-level a few years ago, and I just found it a completely different form of jazz which I'd never encountered before, and I found it really helpful for revising too. And because it's Easter term and it's for a lot of students at the moment, they have important exams, I thought I'd play the folk rhythms, instrumentation, horn sections, structure arrangements of Western jazz, soul, fuse of Latin music, which is represented in Ethiopian jazz, which has a hypnotic, melancholic, and deeply nostalgic groove. The origins and evolution was that the genre was pioneered in the late 1950s and 1960s by visionaries like vibraphonists and arrangers like Mulatu Astaki, who is widely celebrated as the father of Ethiopian jazz. Drawing inspiration from Latin jazz and Western big sounds, Astaki introduced a unique, hauntingly beautiful fusion of Addis Ababa's thriving swinging Addis music scene. And this genre, Ethiopian jazz, often utilizes traditional instruments like the kara, which is a lyre-like string instrument, and the masenko, a single-stringed fiddle, alongside saxophone, trumpets, and keyboards. So today we're going to be playing across the genre of Ethiopian jazz. As I said before, it's a deeply nostalgic, quite emotional appeal to this jazz, which is probably quite different from the Western traditions you probably would have heard in cafes or maybe on YouTube when you're searching up like jazz audios to maybe revise to or something or to focus to. So I'm going to start with one of my most favourite ones, which got me first completely mesmerised by the genre of Ethiopian jazz, which is Mola Astake's Taretsa. That's the name of the track. And as I mentioned before, Molo Astake is one of the, you know, the father of the Ethiopian jazz as he's known. So this is Teresta, which means nostalgia, and you'll hear this like sense of nostalgia in the track, and I'll explain it afterwards. I'm gonna play two tracks back to back and I'll explain them afterwards. Hope you enjoy.

I want to give the listeners an exercise. As you listen to this nostalgic track, the name meaning nostalgia, think back to a memory, a fond memory maybe from your childhood or from coming of age. Have a reflection on that. I'm 21 tomorrow, so I'm definitely thinking a lot about like previous experiences, reaching up to this point. And this track especially makes me, it's really evocative to me. It makes me think about times I spent by the sea. I grew up in Bournemouth, which is renowned for its beautiful 18-mile coastline, golden sands. I'm definitely not sponsored by BCP, which is the council. I'm not, but definitely check out Bournemouth if you ever can in summer. And yeah, this track, for some reason, just really pulls me back to Bournemouth, back to the time I spent by the sea, building sandcastles with family, friends, having barbecues on the beach, climbing around old Harry Rocks. Well, not climbing around, but climbing on top, like hiking on top of old Harry Rocks. Beautiful views.

Wow, so that was Mulo Astaque's Tereza, meaning nostalgia, and he was one of the fathers of Ethiopian jazz in Amharic. Tereza translates to memory, nostalgia, or longing, and it's one of the most foundational pentatonic scales in Ethiopian jazz. And yeah, for me, it's just so evocative. It feels like it really brings up a lot of memories to do with nature from our childhood, which is interesting. Any psychoanalysts out there, tell me what that means. So yeah, I'm going to play different tracks from across the Ethiopian jazz genre. The next one is that slightly different feeling. And yeah, let's play the track and then we'll have a chat about it afterwards. This track is by Mahmoud Ahmed, and the track's name is Almaz Enku Masay. Disclaimer, I really apologize if I'm mispronouncing any names of any of the tracks or the artists.

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1: So that was the track, which is called, one second, the name is Enkel Marseille, and it was by Mahmoud Ahmed, and it's a classic Ethiopian song, and Mahmoud Ahmed is a legendary singer within Ethiopian jazz, and I think the lyrics of this song are interesting. It's an Ethiopian jazzy love song. The name, which is Enkel Marseille, Almaz Enkel Marseille, Enkel Marseille means look like a gemstone. Almaz is a common Ethiopian feminine name, which translates to diamond. So it translates to diamond, you look like a gemstone, and the singer is expressing admiration towards the internal and external beauty of his lover. How romantic. If only nowadays such ballads were made, such musical components and beautiful jazzy songs are made for their lovers. I wish my partner would do that for me. Anyway, so on to the next track I'm going to be playing. I'm going to be playing some more tracks in a row now, and then I'll discuss them afterwards so that we can have quite a lot at once. I think it would be nice. Yeah.

So this track is called Asio Belema by Mulo Astake. Again, it's Mulo Tuasake, who is, as I said before, the father of Ethiopian jazz. This is his track Asio Belema. I think it has a more Latin, you can see the Latin influence in this track more.

I'm not sure what the tinny instrument is. I think it might be a steel pan, and if it is, I'm loving it. In Freshers week, I tried out steel pans. I committed for a couple of sessions. It was so much fun. Maybe my steel pan escapades will continue next year. Unfortunately, this year I couldn't find the time on a Monday, but I definitely want to come back to steel pans. I'm missing you.

It's another Ethiopian jazzy love song for all you lovebirds out there. It's called Yekitimi Abeda by the Roha Band.

So that was the track "Yetikimi Abeba" by the legendary Ethiopian singer Newe Debebe. And it's a romantic poem turned jazzy song. And the title's interesting. It translates to October flower. And it's a metaphor for a beautiful woman who blooms with the grace and warmth of an autumn season. Wow, to be compared to an autumn's day. Not warm, but temperate, like the autumn day. Yeah. So yeah, that is Yetiki Abeba. And the song describes a woman as October flower. In the Ethiopian calendar, October, which is Yetikimt, follows the heavy rains of summer. It is a season of bright sunshine, clear skies, and vibrant yellow. Abeda flowers covering the hillsides. There's a deep sense of nostalgia, which is a running theme of today's Off the Veranda session. While others praise her simply for her scent and beauty, for the singer, she invokes a deep sense of nostalgia and longing. The sense of pining and longing, the lyrics weave into the traditional hoi hoi chanting, expressing the agony of being separated from his beloved, constantly thinking of her and desperately wanting to speak to her. And I think what I love about this track is it beautifully captures the themes of distant love and the beauty of nature and the hope of reuniting. There's a sense of optimism in the tone of the singer, I think, which I think makes it such a beautiful track to listen to. So, to recap, we've looked at some of the father of jazz, which was Merlu Asake, and his most famous piece, Terica, called Nostalgia, which was all about, had a very like emotional instrumental jazz piece. And now we're moving on to some more upbeat, jazzy Ethiopian music. On to the next track.

This track is called Gebetu Yehon Fike by Mahmoud Ahmed, the one I just played, and the opening lyric translates to, does she know my love? Has she realized my love? So questioning the chase of finding a new crush on someone, maybe unrequited love. I couldn't find too much research about the track, but I know that's what the title means. So this is the next track that I'm playing in the background, which is called Ebu Layla with Sefu Yohans. And it's another track which Malu Astake took part in, who, again, I mentioned, the father of Ethiopian jazz. Basically, he's a goat of Ethiopian music. You can definitely hear the Latin influence. So I'm thinking of Cuban salsa here. In Cuban salsa, you often will have the and that's a timba, alongside like castanets and like other, I don't know all the names of the instruments off the top of my head, but you can definitely hear the Latin influence. I'm a salsa dancer myself. I'm feeling very salsa-y actually when I listen to this Ethiopian jazz. Oh, I love this part. Add some ad-libs, it's just too much fun. I hope this got you wiggling. So our next track now is Al Gente by Talhun Genese.

So this song is Talon Genese's classic Amahaic ballad, Elegante, which translates to my support, expressing deep melancholic yearning for his former lover, highlighting her role as a comfort. And you can definitely hear, like, in the way that he's modulating the way he sings, like, this sense of longing, I think, which I think is very clever. How not just the lyrics, but also the vocals themselves, like, the way the singer is singing them. It's very... Yeah, I think I can feel the longing, even though I can't understand the lyrics. I can definitely feel the longing.

So the next track that is coming up is going to be Addis Ababa Bete by Alemu Eshete. So, yeah, as you can see, there's a running theme throughout this Ethiopian jazz of nostalgia, longing, often longing for a lover. And I like how each artist has a different way of expressing that common theme. We have some way more beat traps, there's trumpets, there's timber, there's much more Latin influence. We have some which maybe have more of a Western influence in that they're kind of slower pieces following the more traditional Western jazz sonic traditions. Okay, so here is the track. This one I feel is quite brooding, and it reminds me of an overcast Thursday afternoon. It's about to rain, torrential rain, raining dogs and cats. Slowly but surely precipitation increases. The sense of like underground frustration, I think, in this track, a bit of angst.

So this track is called Addis Ababa Bete by Elemo Eshete. Addis Ababa Bete is the capital... Oh, no, sorry, I'm getting confused. Addis Ababa is the capital of Ethiopia. And in this track, the artist is expressing nostalgia for their hometown, pride for it, a deep affection for it. And Addis Ababa literally means new flower. So Eshete frequently sings about his city's historic and vibrant neighborhoods, such as Pisae, Gule, Mercato, and it being like a flower. Yeah, this ever-evolving flower. Yeah, so that was Addis Ababa Bete by Eyumomo Eshete. This next track is called Ali Nubi by Hannah Mekun. So we have a female Ethiopian artist here.

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1: So that was the track Ali Nube by Hannah McCon, and it's an upbeat traditional folk song from the Mercer district in Ethiopia's Amhara region, and the title from my research understanding is that it means tell them to come. And you could hear in that track that there was this call and response style, and it's backed by a traditional car, which is a lyre, an Ethiopian lyre, and a washint, which is a bamboo flute. And the song, which I liked about it, is it had this quite hypnotic quality to it, and this repetitive kind of refrain throughout. And the song has gained international attention, and it was recorded in Ethiopia and released in London. So that was Ali Nube by Hannah McGonen, translating to tell them to come. And I couldn't find too much about the lyrics, unfortunately, but that's what I understand of the context of the song. So on to our next track, which you have coming up, is Bahtaz High Life by Admaz.

So here is Ali Nobaya by Hannah McCon, the call and response star I just mentioned. He's saying, tell them to come, tell them to come.

0: So that was Ali No Valle by Hannah McConnen, one of my favorite tracks of today. Yeah, I love this call and respond
1: Your
0: kind of.
1: Holiday with
0: I love this call and respond kind of music. I think it's, I think it's a great style of music. I wish we had more of that in our music, to be honest. Okay, so our next track is Yusuf Gadar's Zena, which we will listen to and then I'll discuss afterwards.
2: All right.
0: So

So that this is Zena, which is a duo of Malenke and Johannes, and it draws on Etho jazz traditions, carrying out melodies that were once lived in their childhood homes, and with the sacred sense, the sacred-like sense of etan, frankincense in the background. Basically, this duo recorded a session in a traditional Harari-styled house. Harari people are a culture centered around the historic wall of Harar in eastern Ethiopia. So, in a Harari house, they did this recording where they were inspired by their musical traditions from their culture, and they were basically jamming together. And I wanted to play a bit of the recording from their track, and I just think it's so beautiful, like the different jams that they're doing, and they're incorporating elements of Ethiopian jazz, which are inspired by the Western and Latin jazz traditions. So I'm gonna play a little bit more from this recording because I think it's just so beautiful.

little bit more about Harare culture, because Off the Veranda is where we get off the veranda and we go into the culture and try and understand it through music. Harare culture is a cultural mix of Islamic traditions with Ethio-Semanite Harare language. It has highly distinctive architecture. If you get a chance, search it up. You can see the beautiful interior design which Harare households have. They also have some interesting traditions. So they have the hyena men, which is a unique cultural tradition that exists where the Harare feed wild hyenas. A practice that historically symbolised warding off evil and ensuring safety of the community. This practice isn't commonplace anymore, but traditionally it was. In terms of the family home, it's very ornate. Baskets, ceramics, prized family possessions, passages of the Quran will be engraved maybe onto the walls. And these are called wall niches, or tarket in the language. There's also raised seating, so often people will sit cross-legged on the floor, or there'll be like a raised, very large sofa across the whole room, which includes like many pillows with traditional kind of patterns on them. I encourage you to search up Harare household and you'll see what I mean. It's a really beautiful interior. Harare language, or Gesinan, is a South Ethiopic Semanite language closely related to Gurange. Traditional Harare weddings as well feature colourful plaited textiles and heavy jewellery, really beautiful traditional dress. I would love to visit Ethiopia one day and witness Harare culture.

I thought now would be a good time with this instrumental track to talk a little bit about the history of Ethiopia. It's often known as a cradle of humanity because of the hominid fossils that date back millions of years. And by the first century AD, powerful kingdom Asum emerged in the northern highlands. Asum was a major global trading power at the time, and that minted its own coins and connected the Roman Empire with India. Until the 19th century, Ethiopia resisted, had a successful defence against European colonisation. Beautiful Ethiopia. So I'm going to play some different tracks now. So that was the Zena recording by the duo Melenke and Johannes. And that was just, keyboard and bass and

0: traditional jazz that's normally jamming as well. And now we're going to continue exploring some other Ethiopian tracks. Yeah. So this is very different now. We're looking at psych rock, soul, Afro funk, the Afro Renaissance. So now we're looking about Afro Renaissance, 1970s, psych rock, soul, Afro funk was emerging genres during this time. So looking at, yeah, looking at the versatility of Ethiopian music. It deviates a little bit away from jazz now, I apologize, but it's still Ethiopian music.
1: Ethiopia with Conjo Minted a big alley. First, so meet your piawe.
0: This song is called Vortex by Ese Tardes. Vortex is a very apt name.

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0: So this is Ambassa Lembi by Malu Asake and Black Jesus.
1: Sari

Thank you for tuning in to Off the Veranda today. I'm going to let the tracks keep playing as we play out. Today we've gone to Ethiopia and we explored music from across its jazz genres, about nostalgia, memory, about call and response music, about Harari households, traditions and weddings. We've looked at how Ethiopia is not just its coffee ceremonies that stretch over hours, but also has a rich musicology as well that's often overlooked. So this was just a small introduction into Ethiopian jazz. Encourage you to keep looking into it, search it online. There's so much music to explore and to enjoy. Thank you for listening. I've been your host, Pasaya Brandon, on Off the Veranda. Tune in next week, 5 p.m. every Sunday.

Thank you for tuning in. Thank you so much for tuning in. It's been so great to have you. I've already done an outro, but I thought I'd say goodbye again. Thank you so much, guys. Always appreciate the support. It's been Ethiopian Jazz. We've listened across different tracks. I really love that Vortex track that I just played. It's so cool. Oh, every time I listen to it, I just get goosebumps. So, yeah, I'll let another track play out as we finish off. This song is called Abaye Hosh by Melkit. My album, A Piece of Infinity. Diva, I love that album name. Very groovy. Like, this is something I would start doing locking dance. I'm a freestyle dancer and I love grooves like this.

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19: The Big

Hello and welcome to the Palace of Access. That was okay. That was well, normal enough, but a bit of a fun start to the show. I was a couple minutes late. I apologize because I fell off my bike outside the Gale's coffee shop on the Market Square in the rain, off of Voy, and it was one of those really prolonged kind of falls where it ends up, you know, really extending for about 5 seconds, and you know, the bike went one way, and then I was like, yeah, I'll get off and I'll go the other, which is actually fine. I had like a leather jacket on and my hood up, but it didn't hurt. I didn't injure myself. Only one part was my leg. One of my legs got stuck under the weight of a Voy, and it was one of the heavy Voy bikes, so my right calf is kind of making me question a few things right now. But despite that, I'll turn the gain up slightly so I don't have to shout. Despite that, what I did notice was... What did I notice? Did I notice anything? Everyone was very nice. Everyone was very helpful. There was one person riding a bike without one, encouraging me to wear a helmet, which is fair enough, although it was a Voy. I don't know. They could supply them? Don't know. It's not actually very interesting, is it? Really not interesting. That's not what you're listening for. But yeah, I've hobbled here, and now it's time for the show. Group G of the World Cup, we're slowly working our way through. That was Hamid El-Shaari, both songs from Egypt, Bajilik and Betrabeni. Yeah, he's great synth pop, nice, fun music, very good. Yeah, not anything else to say. It's good music. It's nice. Sorry. If you want adjectives, go somewhere else. But I'm going to completely change the mood and make you all very, very, very sad. Because this is Belgium and this is just Jacques Vert.

0: lui a dit: revoilà l'inutile, elle vivra de projets qui ne feront qu'attendre. 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
1: Hello, that was, well, yeah, I guess, hello. That was Orly and Namukitakpa. Before that, by Jacques Brel, who is the best singer or anything else, person? I don't know, to come out of anything speaking French, most likely. But he's Belgian, and that was him, that was his contribution. There's two countries left in this group, New Zealand and Iran. Finding music from New Zealand was quite hard. There's Lorde, who I don't... I'm sorry, I don't love her. Honestly, I don't know. She's like... yeah. You know, whatever. Okay. I don't know. I can't even do a caricature of whatever she says. I've never paid enough attention. And beyond that, it's quite rough. But this is Anything Could Happen by the Clean, which is a relatively, it's one of those kind of 80s indie songs that has a quite nice cloying, quite nice sentiment behind it. It's a bit of fun. It's nice. And then we've got a song, maybe two, depending on time, from Iran, which I'll tell you about next time. I don't know. Just enjoy this.

That was three songs. It wasn't even three songs. It was four songs from three different countries. Yeah, Anything Could Happen by The Clean. It's a song from New Zealand. It's quite sweet. It's fine. Makhluk by Gugush, which is decent. There were some pretty nice songs from Iran, but they're some psychish rock stuff. Psych pop, more so, from the 70s, but they're all too long, and there's no time anymore. So for that reason, you had that. But it was good, it was still good. And then, of course, we went to Uruguay, the first country from Group H. Some nice kind of cancionero songwriters, guy with the guitar, very relaxing, very nice. That was Mandolin by Gustavo Pena, the first song, which is, I don't know, it's just so simple but perfect, like that. Era primera, era verdadera, es una nota de confunda. Okay, pretend you never heard that was awful, but you get the point. It nicely sticks in the head. It's actually very sweet and relaxing and calming. And well, yeah, my leg's not doing great, but there's something in the corner of the monitor saying never swear in a live radio studio, so we'll carry on. The last song you heard was Señora Diana Lavi by Eduardo Mateo and Diane Denoir. Classic, quite famous, lovely little guitar, very nice guitar humming, I think we'll call it. Very nice. So yeah, that was all of that, and well, here's all of this.

That was first before that was Soldado by Cesária Évora from Cape Verde, who were in the World Cup for probably the first time. It really ought to be the first time. They can't have been it before, can they? But I actually really like that song. Didn't realize how much I like that song. It's very good. Lovely genre, lovely folk music. Didn't realize it was that good, but there we are. I'm learning new things as well, and I pick the songs. And then after that, what you just heard was Saudi Arabia's contribution. It's literally called Al Saudia, so very, very patriotic, I assume. I don't know, I don't speak Arabic. By Rashid Al Majed. The cover is also very relevant. It is literally a picture of presumably the singer, who is I don't know, middle-aged man or something, catching a football coming from behind him, and there's various fading out holograms of the football as it flies in, and really, really quite special. Okay, I'm not used to doing art history of 80s Saudi album covers with

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0: Good evening, everyone, and welcome to this Sunday evening episode of Songs Your Dad Might Like. You were just listening to Wild Hearted Women by All About Eve, and that is my lovely friend Rosie's first choice for this evening. Do you want to say a few words, Rosie? Introduce yourself.
1: Yeah, hi, I'm Rosie. This is my first time ever being on the radio.
0: Exciting. You have giggled in the background of
1: it. That's true, and actually, at the age of 8, I was on a BBC broadcast.
0: Okay, you're keeping that silent till now.
1: I was a child star.
0: I would have got you on the radio a lot sooner if I knew that, Rosie.
1: And today I've got a mixture of songs that my mum chose because I thought it'd be cute with my time in Cambridge coming to an end. And she spent the first 18 years of her life in Cambridge.
0: I always forget that when you're meeting your mum and got your little Cambridge connections.
1: She hides it so well.
0: Everything's so secular. She's out on the down low. No, I'm excited. I feel like it's very symbolic of kind of like, because I guess you came when you were 18 to Cambridge and she left when she was 18, which is very sweet.
1: Oh my God. So long ago. Yeah.
0: Anyway.
1: All good things come to an end.
0: But this show has only just started, so let's not worry about that just yet. Next up, we've got a song, Twist in My Sobriety, by Tanita Tikaram. Anything you want to say about this one, or should we just let it play?
1: And then let's let it play.
0: And let's see how we can envision your mum listening to this after you've listened to it.
1: At the age of 17.
0: Anyway, so this is Twist in My Sobriety. See you in a bit.

0: Cross Cambridge, in Cambridge, 97.2.
1: Wow, twisting my sobriety was quite a somber number, Rosie. I didn't realise your mum was so kind of, you know, dark and brooding as that.
2: He wasn't at 17. I was in COVID lockdown.
1: Oh yeah, I guess so. I feel like I was No, I was definitely...
2: I think it's good that I don't know what I was listening to now.
1: Looking back, I remember like my mum telling me that my aunt, when she was a teenager, she read like Sylvia Plath's The Bell Jar and painted the words on her.
2: Oh my god!
1: On wallpaper. I'm like, yeah, that speaks levels about my aunt.
2: Like, yeah.
1: So I feel like that's kind of the same thing. I feel like when I was listening to that, I was saying to Rosie, I'm kind of envisioning like you're at an afters, you're watching your crush get off with someone else, and you're having to like have a cigarette and a glass of wine.
2: Trying not to cry.
1: I'm trying not to cry. So Rosie's mum, if that's not you, I'm sorry if I painted that picture. Sue me for defamation, feel free. But anyway, next up, this is from the band Marillion. This is Kaylee. And you said this was your mum's first album, potentially?
2: Yeah, I think so, because it would have come out when she was 14. And it's every song rolls into the other. It's, there's no break in between songs. It's like one continuous
1: that's
2: track.
1: Nice. It's kind of like... Kate Bush's one, I always talk about Kate Bush.
2: Oh god!
1: The kick inside. But like, they don't like roll into another, but like, yeah, if you listen to it, it's all the kind of like ad-libs like mesh.
2: Yes.
1: Is that kind of what this is?
2: Yeah.
1: Oh, that's very cool. I think that's such a beautiful thing about listening to albums, is that you get those little bits that, I don't know, I guess the Spotify of it all, it kind of ruins it when you
2: so
1: listen
2: romantic.
1: To it. Exactly.
2: Whereas like, if this was her first album, she'd have had one. Just played it on loop.
1: Oh, that's so sweet. I'm always like, oh, I should buy more physical media. I'm like, Holly, you hoard everything. You don't need something else to collect. Like when I first had my car and I couldn't work out how the Bluetooth worked and I had to use CDs. Mm. My car was like full of them at the bottom and my nan was like, whose CDs are all of these? Get them out of the car. Anyway, sorry, nan. That was like a...
2: But surely that's the whole point of moving out. More space for
1: unlocked
2: media.
1: It's like, our house is going to get crazy.
2: We'll have them everywhere.
1: We'll have them everywhere. Mm. So Rosie and I and our friends Ella and Olivia, we're all going to live together post-uni. And I feel like we're all kind of hoarders.
2: Oh my god, absolutely.
1: Yeah. But it's going to be great.
2: It's going to be great. We'll just... Yeah.
1: We'll learn
2: name each other.
1: Exactly. Anyway, without further ado, let's get onto Marillion and Kaylee before we enable each other anymore with our hoarding abilities.
2: Or chatting.
1: Exactly.

0: Well, that was a lovely little number, Rosie. Very big fan of that. Mm. And thank you to our listeners. We're enjoying the little feedback we're getting.
1: No, thank you.
0: Very sweet. We're talking about, yeah, things you're like...
1: We're talking about concerts. Concerts your parents went to. Look, live, of all those concerts, what would you wish you'd seen?
0: My dad went to see The Clash. Yeah, and that's quite good. When he was in Leeds, I think, and that I'm forever jealous of. Yeah, absolutely. To be fair, I'm not even jealous of the live concerts. I think I'm just jealous of having these bands like produce music consistently and getting to like discover it at that time, which I think is just really exciting. Like, we just got a message in about Adam and the Ants, which is one of my mum's favourite bands. Yeah. And I remember, I think she was saying about, like, when, like, the kind of, like, quintessential, like, you know, Prince Charming, Stand and Deliver came out, and just, like, getting to listen to that and that being, like, in the local kind of, in, like, a pop ecosystem, you know?
1: My dad used to have first edition vinyl records of Fleetwood Mac, and then he gave them all away.
0: Oh, my gosh. Yeah.
1: Screams of pain.
0: That's the thing, but that's why we can never get rid of anything, Rosie, because...
1: Oh, my God, this is just an hour of us...
0: being like, yes, hoarding buy is more good. Things. We need to buy more things.
1: No, it's not about buying more things, it's about keeping more things.
0: No, exactly. Well, because I think my things will be archival at some point. You know, if you live long
1: that's
0: enough.
1: That's how time works.
0: That's how time works.
1: I mean, it's vintage after 20 years. So, that's 3 years of my life. All those clothes? Vintage baby clothes.
0: No, but I do think that I look back at my baby photos and I'm like, wow, mother,
1: iconic.
0: You dress me well.
1: Anyway. I dress myself from the age of two.
0: That's impressive. I think, to be fair, I think I started dressing myself and that's where things went downhill. There was a lot.
1: Some crazy outfit.
0: There was a lot of burgundy.
1: Patent tight.
0: There was a lot of pugs on things. I had a t-shirt that had pugs all hugging and it said group pugs.
1: Amazing.
0: This is when I'm like 11 and going to secondary school and I'm literally like, so who wants me?
1: Fuck out of here.
0: Anyway, so talking about you to see live, next up we got Massive Attack.
1: And so my parents have seen them live, I think, 3 times. Technically, I could now go and see them live post-Cambridge. Yeah. I have time.
0: Yeah.
1: I think that is the plan.
0: Well, no, that would be exciting. Mm. But anyway, so this is Protection, and this is 7 minutes and 50 seconds, 51 seconds. So
1: hunker down.
0: If you miss our voices, don't you worry. It'll put a timer on. We'll be back soon. But for now, this is Massive Attack and Tracy Thorn with Protection.

0: A beautiful number from Massive Attack there. Really enjoyed that one, Rosie. And Rosie's mum, thank you very much for putting it on your list. Very much enjoying today's little playlist. Reading out some of the comments we've gotten after that little chat about having your being jealous of your parents' music. We all get envious of our parents' music. I was chatting over to my 80-year-old mum the other day and she saw a whole combo of US rock and rollers as they toured UK in the early 60s, Ike and Tina Turner, Jerry Lewis and loads of others, as well as the Brits like Jerry and the Pacemakers. Thank you, Eric, for messaging that in. And Rosie, you said you've got a good story about Tina Turner, which so I think we'd be happy to hear.
1: I love Tina Turner, to the extent that I made my parents take me to a tribute concert in this lovely big theatre in Manchester, which is where I'm from. Gotta get that. I'm Northern Ireland. And my mum tells the story of when her younger brother was three. They were in this hotel and he runs into the lift and gets taken down the lift without his parents. And they're like, oh my God, our toddler's gone. Ah, they get downstairs to the lobby of this hotel. And he's super cute, little cherub, ginger curly hair. Mm. And he sat on Tina Turner's lap.
0: Oh my goodness.
1: I just died.
0: That is crazy.
1: It's a good story.
0: I feel like that's the thing though. Like, I feel like you never meet celebrities unless it's like in those like crazy, strange moments.
1: Where always have just a kid as well.
0: Yeah, yeah.
1: I mean, I met Miss May Girl, that's up there.
0: I knew you were going to say that. I knew you were going to throw that in.
1: I've got to get all the stories in. We've got an hour.
0: It's like, to be fair, the only ever famous person that I've met, actually, that's not true. Well, okay, one of them is Ross from Friends, not the DJ, the actual Ross from Friends. That was in a lift. I was in the Tate and I got a lift and he was in there, I know, and he was with his little child.
1: Did you play it cool?
0: I was playing it cool, nonchalant. You know me, nonchalant. But then the other, I don't know if this counts, the only other like celebrity I've kind of come into contact with was at my aunt's wedding and she knows Tom Holland's dad. And so Tom Holland was at the wedding as like a little kid. I was in the womb at the time, so maybe that doesn't count. Like, I'm gonna say it though.
1: Yeah,
0: anyway, this next band is do you want to tell us a little bit about it?
1: So I know very little about this band. It's a band from the 80s, and so I've lived in the same house since I was minus I think 5 months. Nice. 5 months in the womb, so it counts. But I've lived in the house since, and this, I think the lead, though I actually don't think there's any singing, so not the lead singer.
0: The lead
1: person owned my house.
0: Oh, exciting.
1: My parents.
0: Oh, very cool. Yeah. Okay, so you're throwing this in. In Manchester, might we add. So this is the Deruti Column, and this is Sketch for Summer, which, I'm excited to hear, what has Manchester got to offer? But anyway, here we go. Ooh, a bit spacey. Mm.

0: across Cambridge. 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
1: And who knew such beauty could come out of Manchester? That's a joke. I love Manchester.
2: all the musicians.
1: There's many a number. But no, absolutely love that one. I was very pleasantly surprised. I wasn't sure, quite sure what to expect when you said there wasn't any singing. But no, that was beautiful. Very good, Rosie.
2: What can I say? I take full credit.
1: As you should. So anyway, that was Sketch for Summer by the Dorita Column, if you're just tuning in. And anyway, I forgot... A really good parent met someone famous story, Olivia. I'm so sorry that I forgot about your mum and Sade. And obviously Sade was obsessed with Olivia's mum because
2: of course,
1: Olivia's
2: who wouldn't
1: mum, be? Charismatic as ever. Mm. And apparently they got on like a house on fire, which excellent story. And Sade is actually from near where I live, so I have
2: really?
1: Yeah, Sade's from Clacton.
2: Whoa.
1: I know. Best thing to come out of Clacton, definitely. just because she's got such a beautiful voice. Mm. Anyway, yeah, I thought that was absolutely wonderful. Very big fan. Next up, we've got This Is Vienna by Ultravox. Anything that's inspiring this choice from your mum, or just because it's great?
2: I think it's just great.
1: I think, and that's absolutely
2: maybe
1: fine.
2: Maybe she'll message me. Yes. Like, stop.
1: Message in for the context, please. But anyway, This Is Vienna by Ultravox. So please enjoy, guys.

0: What a great track to add to a great catalogue, Rosie. Mary, you've got some excellent choices on here. I'm enjoying them thoroughly. My mum has also just messaged in saying she loved that Ultra Fox track, so I think it's going down very well. I feel like we've got a few kind of like icons in the mix today. Ooh. Eric and Francis also just messaged in saying that he used to bump into Bjork.
1: I'm in the playground.
0: Extremely jealous. So just live off that. That's
1: I think you could live off that for the rest of your life.
0: You definitely could. Mm. Anyway, your mum sounds pretty iconic. I feel like the stories that you've told me.
1: Yeah, because my parents were in their 20s in Manchester in the early 90s.
0: Yeah, oh my goodness.
1: I mean, she was going to Hacienda, this club in the warehouse of Manchester, and she went one time and wore her friend's Vivienne Westwood corset. And
0: oh my
1: she
0: goodness.
1: Didn't want to say this, but she got a cigarette burn on it and had to take it to be altered.
0: Was it bad?
1: Friend never noticed.
0: Well, glad it's inscribed on the radio waves now.
1: 30 years later.
0: Well, I'm sure all is well. A Vivienne Westwood corset. My goodness.
1: It was more affordable than
0: the £1 million that it is now. Mm. Wow. Well, that's
1: mortgage, yeah.
0: That's quite amazing. What have we got up next? Is this the track by the Cars that we've got up next? Or do you want to do the next one?
1: Yeah.
0: Next one? Or let's do the Cars one.
1: Cool.
0: So this is The Cars with You Might Think from their album Heartbeat City. I feel like I've heard this one before, so I'm very excited to have it on the radio. But anyway, this is Soldier Dad Might Like if you're just tuning in. And we're doing Rosie's mum's kind of what she was listening to when she was in Cambridge around 18 years old. And Mary, you sound pretty cool. And anyway, for now, this is You Might Think by The Cars.

0: That was Cars with You Might Think. I felt like that was a very like 80s number, classic. 80s classic. And speaking of 80s classics, I mean, I think the next one we have is,
1: perfect.
0: I feel like it's on those lists of like how to get like people white people to stand up on the dance floor.
1: Yeah.
0: At a wedding. This is, I mean, you've got like 5 seconds to have a little guess. One, two, three. Four, five, Take On Me.
1: Yay.
0: And you probably thought that as well, didn't you? To be fair, I do absolutely love this one. Mm. It would get me on the dance floor.
1: Yeah, I mean, my mum would have been 16 when this came out.
0: I feel like that's like, you know, yeah.
1: Pink fangirl.
0: I mean, I feel like 16, maybe a bit younger. I feel like like prime fangirl era. I feel like 16, you're starting to get a bit like
1: sentient. Did you have one Direction era?
0: No, I was so like... I'm not like other girls at the age of 11. And I'm just like, be like other girls. It's okay. It's okay. I was so like...
1: So you didn't have a wedding?
0: No. I didn't even like Justin Bieber or anything. I was so like... I like Two Door Cinema Club. And
1: I think it was in the songs my dad liked.
0: Exactly. I think because I had like older sisters and like an older cousin who I was quite close with. And obviously because they became sentient first. And so, like, I was like, no, I like indie bands.
1: Like indie bands, like...
0: Two Door Cinema Club. Or, like, Crystal Fighters.
1: Okay.
0: Those were my first, like... I feel like those were the first, like, CDs I had.
1: Mm.
0: I mean, I wouldn't... No,
1: mine was Taylor Swift.
0: No, I mean, like, I had, like, Taylor Swift and Katy Perry because, like... I feel like, Loki, my dad introduced me. My dad, like, once, like, sat me in front of the computer and we watched Katy Perry, like, music videos.
1: Oh, I remember watching music videos on YouTube.
0: I know, I miss those days. Mm. So good. Anyway, let's get back to it. So we've got a couple more songs that we want to play. And yeah, let's get into it. So this is Take On Me, A Stranger To None. A great song by the... Is that... How would you say it? By the A-has?
1: No idea.
0: Anyway, Take On Me, everyone.

0: Sorry to cut you off there a little bit early, but we've got a couple more songs we want to get through, and Rosie's got one of her favourites that she definitely wants to get playing. So we all know how Take Me On ends. So
1: we do.
0: Yeah.
1: We do.
0: That's okay. Yeah, we were just having a little look at the Hacienda. It looks like a great old club. I think this like Easter
1: term. I need a time machine.
0: I know. It's like the peak of like going out era. Mm. Like I actually had like a little like maladaptive daydream earlier about
1: just a daydream. We don't need the negative energy.
0: Maybe not. It's just a daydream about like what I would wear to like an 80s prom. Mm. And like it's so fun because I just think it would be like amazing. Like I've tried on my mum's like 80s prom dress that my gran made, and had these like massive like sleeves, and it's kind of like princess vibes.
1: I think you need a tiered skirt and maybe a bow.
0: No. Oh. You just need more. I just need
1: kind
0: more.
1: Kind of maybe a drop waist.
0: Oh, I love a drop waist. Mm. Oh my God, so good. You know, catch us at Jesus May Ball, you know, in that. Anyway, this next track, this is another Ultravox because I feel like that went down quite well. Mm-hmm. And yeah, well, this is Dancing With Tears In My Eyes. Speaking of, you know, having a little nice little dance at the end of...
1: May Ball.
0: At the end
1: of May Ball.
0: I feel like that sounds pretty good. I know. But anyway, this is, yeah, as I just said, another Ultravox track. So I feel like enjoy, guys.

0: great little another Ultravox tractor wind us in there. Unfortunately, it's
1: our final song.
0: Thanks so much for coming on the show, Rosie, and thank you so much,
1: Thanks
0: Mary.
1: Thanks for having me. It's been lovely.
0: Oh, great. I really enjoyed these songs. They've been absolutely amazing. But I know we've got a nice little special one to end. So do you want to tell us a little bit about
1: that? So my mum would have been older. She'd have been, I think, 28. Mm-hmm. 1999, year before my parents got married, which has no correlation to the song choice. But yeah, you can decide, is this a love song or is this not a love song? My parents are still together, for context.
0: For context.
1: And have been for like over 30 years, but yeah.
0: Well, it's okay. Yeah, I feel like you can still listen to passionate music anyway.
1: So I think you have to. You've got to imagine the drama, surely, not that I know.
0: On that note, thanks so much for coming on the show, Rosie. This is I Try by Macy Gray, and I'll see you next week, guys. Anyway, lots of love. Speak soon.

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Alrighty, you are listening to KMFM 97.2. This is Working Girl with your host, me, Tess. A little chaotic start. I think there was some good house music on the play out instead of what I'll be playing tonight. So the first song that I just played is Don't Mess With My Man by Lucy Pearl, which I absolutely love Lucy Pearl. I'm very sad that they did not stay together, because I think they could have made some really good music together, and they did. The album, self-titled album, Lucy Pearl, is amazing, and has some of my favorite kind of, sort of that really good in-between of R&B and hip-hop music together, so I think it's really great. I have sort of a mix of different songs that I will be playing today, because I'm not entirely sure. I didn't really come up with too strong of a list, maybe. but yeah, I mean, the next song I'll be playing is called You Will Rise by Sweetback, and I love Sweetback so much. It is the band that is part of Sade, sort of everyone but, I mean, Sade being. Yeah, it's been a long day. it's the band behind Sade with their own self-titled album, and it is great. I really love the song Softly, Softly, and I played that probably like towards the beginning of the show back in the fall. But I do really like this song. I think it's supposed to be motivational. I think it's cute. But yeah, let me get that all set up. I have so many songs on my Working Girl playlist. It's kind of hard to keep track of all of them. But You Arise is probably one of the most popular songs off of the album as well, and for good reason. But yeah, here is You Arise by Sweetback off of their self-titled 1990.

Alrighty, that was You Will Rise by Sweetback. So I think everything is so... all of my technical difficulties are happening at the same time. But that was You Will Rise by Sweetback. I think it's very nice. It's a long song, and I do love the instrumentals at the end, but I think that they can kind of drag on, so that's okay. The next song I'm going to be playing is called Time Won't Wait by Jamiroquai on his album titled Dynamite. There's just so many songs I love by Jamiroquai. It's amazing. I'm a big fan. So yeah, it's loads of fun. I also am trying to figure out still all of my random apology. I hope everyone's having a really great Sunday. I had a good Sunday. I woke up. That happened. I worked on an essay. So much fun. The applications never end. And then had what was supposed to be a roast with friends. A Sunday roast. And then we go to the restaurant and they're just like, oh, we don't have it today. We usually have it, just not today. It was disappointing, but it's fine. I won't name the restaurant. I don't want to slander them. They're really good. And then took some pretty images of some cells on a computer while listening to what I was hoping to play today, but I still got messed up. Yeah, here is Time Won't Wait by Jamiroquai. I hope everyone enjoys. Hopefully do this right.

Alrighty, that was Time Won't Wait by Jamiroquai. I love that song so much. I think it's very fun. I like how fast-paced it is, which may have been a interesting transition from You Will Rise, but I think that it's really fun. I love the bass in the beginning, and I really like the background singers. I think it's a great song. Very fun. It's so much fun. Okay, the next song I'm going to be playing is also one that I've been loving, and I swear I don't think I've played it yet, but if I have, I'll happily be corrected. I love this song so much. It is Bad Girls by Donna Summer. I really love the whistling in it, like the coach's whistle, and I think it's just so much fun, and it's great for the summer. It's very cool, and I've heard so many remixes of it, or at least taking sort of different samples from this song and then putting them into more dance mixes and stuff, and I think it's so much fun. Like, if I ever hear the sort of vocalizations and the whistle in another song, it's so good. It's amazing. This is such a fun song. Okay, here is Bad Girls by Donna Summer. I hope everyone enjoys. Oops. Everything's fine. Oh. Well, things are not fine. I don't know what's going on. This is okay. Everything's great. I hope everyone's Sunday is also going well. I know I already asked this, but I haven't had this many technical issues in some time. But I think, hopefully, this is Bad Girls by Donna Summer.

Alrighty, that was Bad Girls by Donna Summer from 1979. The next song I'm going to be playing is called Feeling Alright by Joe Cocker. This song is also fun and just another great 70s song. 1969. It's fine. But my mom showed me this song, and when she played it, she was like, and I said, oh, I don't know this. Well, we were in the car driving to about an hour. I don't know. We had a long drive and 2 hours. We had a long drive, and she put on one of her playlists, which is one of the best. It's such a good playlist. My mom has amazing music taste. And we were playing this, and we're going through songs that just, I don't know, even just from hearing the first like 5 seconds, I could recognize because she played them all the time when I was a kid type of thing. But then she's like, oh, you surely will know this song. And I didn't. And it's really good. And now I do, and now I love it. So here is Feeling Alright by Joe Cocker. Also a really great album cover. Just look it up. It's fun. Yeah. Here we go.

Alrighty, that was Feeling Alright by Joe Cocker off of his album With a Little Help from My Friends from 1969. It's fun. It's a great song. I love it. It's nice. Also, I forgot to mention, as I always do, if anyone would like to reach out and comment on the show, you can do so through our online web form, chemfm.co.uk/player, or email us at studio@chemfm.co.uk. Yeah, only nice things, because it's been a rough week. But next, oh, there's too many things open. The next song I'm going to be playing is called More Women by Sada Bonnari. I don't know much about this song. I just know that it's great. I don't know much about Sada Bonnari, but I know that it's great. The album's great. I mean, it's a self-titled album. Album's great from 2013. And this is a fun song. So without further ado, here is More Women by Sada Bonnari.

Alrighty, that was More Women by Sada Bonnery. I think it's just so fun. I mean, it's a little repetitive, I can say that. And I do think sort of at that midpoint of the song where someone starts more talking instead of singing, it feels very, I don't know if you could hear it, but it felt like they're right next to me, like very close. I don't know how else to describe that, but I think it's fun. The next song I'm going to be playing is called California Soul by Marlena Shaw. This is also a fun song, very famous, relatively. but it's another song that I remember listening to quite a bit growing up and never knowing the name of the song, but it's very fun. I'm sure once you hear it, you'll know it. But yeah, actually, I need to check something first. Apologies. It's been a time, because there's another, someone will release a clean version of a song on some a streaming service, but then you can't check the lyrics and make sure that it is the correct clean version, because I've found clean versions, quote unquote, that aren't as clean as I need them to be. Oh well, that's a song for another day. Otherwise, here is California Soul by Marlena Shaw. Hope everyone enjoys.

So that was California Soul with Marlena Shaw from the 1969 album The Spice of Life. I think I listened to a lot of 70s, late 60s, 70s, and 80s, and 90s. We'll throw them into songs because of just how strong the instrumentals are. I think having a really loud just instruments, just any instrument in a song is so important to me that it really narrows down a lot of the music that I listen to. There are certain pop artists that are around today that I won't name because they have crazy fan bases that I just don't like because they're just too much. It's too much focus on their vocals, and they're good lyricists, I guess, but not enough. No instruments. And then I had one friend who was really trying to convince me to get into this one artist, and she was like, but this song has a saxophone in it. I was like, that's just not enough. I listened to it and it wasn't enough. So I really love the instrumentals of pretty much all the songs I just played. But I forgot to mention I really love the piano in Feeling All Right by Joe Crocker. And then this song was great. And the song I have below right now is Hung Up On My Baby by Isaac Hayes, which is also great and is also sampled in some of my favorite, and one of my favorite hip-hop songs. So that's also why I think I love hip-hop, because they just sample so much of the 70s and the instrumentals and the melodies that they have. It's so good. But yeah, another song I'm gonna be playing, or the next song I'm gonna be playing, is called What You Gonna Do For Me by Chaka Khan. This song is so good. It's so much fun. And so true. So yeah, here is What You Gonna Do For Me by Chaka Khan. Hope everyone enjoys.

Okay, that was What You Gonna Do For Me by Chaka Khan. So much fun. Such a good song. Next, I'm going to play a very short song followed by what will be my last song. I might speak in between if I have enough time. But next, I'm going to be playing it's an outro to, let me just triple check. Well, not really. Is it? Kind of. It's kind of an outro to an album by Aaliyah, her One in a Million album. I think that there's such good songs off of this. It's very sort of hip-hop, R&B, but this is the outro featuring Timbaland. It's fun. It's fun. I'll just play it. Here it is. Came to Give Love by Aaliyah and Timbaland. Hope everyone enjoys.

0: Many songs have been written, and this is one of them.
1: Alrighty, that was... Oops, where am I? Okay, I'm just getting so lost. That was Came to Give Love by Aaliyah and Timbaland. It's just fun, it's cute, it's short. But yeah. And I also want to shout out, thank you so much, Eric and France, for agreeing with me on people needing to have stronger instrumentals. I think we should bring that back. But last song, it is a hip-hop song, but I think it's a really good one, and Spotify recently came out with their, like, what are your sort of, I think it's their 20th anniversary, or their, what are your top songs of all time since you've had the service, and my top song

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And it's a really fun song. And it's just a song about a guy having a really good day. So, here is It Was a Good Day, but Clean, by Ice Cube. I hope everyone enjoys. This is definitely my top karaoke song. I'll say that. It's a fun one. Okay.

0: Alrighty, that was It Was a Good Day by Ice Cube. I do really like whoever made the clean version, just I think sampled in parts where they were just reversing the curse words, like playing them backwards. So it's fun. I think it's a fun song. And yes, that was my top song since getting Spotify, which is kind of crazy. But thank you so much for everyone who listened. I hope everyone has a very lovely rest of the Sunday night and start to the week. And thank you so much. Have a good night.
1: Here after that. I just discovered the word yeet and I rather like it.
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You are listening to Pyrosonics. Tis deep in Easter term, and I have just handed in 3 exams. Buzzer beaters they were. And this is, of course, Cabaret Voltaire with Brutal But Clean.

Shout out to the MPP Massive. Everyone else sitting their exams right now, etc. We've got until the middle of June before we're free, as many of the other listeners will no doubt recognise. Shout out to Oval, Vauxhall, Streatham and all the rest of the good stuff from South London, because up next we've got Burial South London Boroughs. And several of these places were my home for many years, and I do appreciate South London far more over the North.

Coming up, it's the incredible Ladysmith Black Mambazo, a band who did an amazing album, Graceland, with Paul Simon. And this one's a shout out for anyone who's in the trenches revising right now.

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One of the absolutely sickest members that I've met here in Cambridge. Absolute star. I hope she's having a cracking night tonight, and I'll be hoping to see her and the rest of our mates after 11 o'clock when I get out of here.

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1: What's that? 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

0: 然私の家に映したものやぞ公然私の家に映した
1: Alrighty, everyone. 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We'd love to hear from some of you lovely listeners tonight. This is Leo Paul with Montreal Cotton Candy. Could it be the shepherd tone of house tracks? They don't know that you're chin stroking in the corner.

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0: 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What that means is we're gonna put the music up here for free.
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R.I.P. Juan Mendez, aka Silent Servant, because up next we've got DNTEL, Anywhere, Anyone by Sandoval District Remix.

If you can keep your head when all about you are losing theirs and blaming it on you, if you can trust yourself when all men doubt you, but make allowance for their doubting too, if you can wait and not be tied by waiting or being lied about, don't deal in lies or being hated, don't give way to hating, and yet don't look too good nor talk too wise. If you can dream and not make your dreams master, if you can think and not make thoughts your aim, if you can meet with triumph and disaster and treat those two imposters just the same, you'll be ready to hear the next tune, which is an absolute highlight of a forest rave we put on in Exeter last year from one of the other DJs from the wonderful Oxford Society that were joining us there, and that is In the Car Crash by Swayziak.

If you can bear to hear the truth you've spoken, twisted by knaves to make a trap for fools, or watch the things you gave your life to broken and stoop and build them up with worn out tools. If you can make one heap of all your winnings and risk it on one turn of pitch and toss, and lose and start again at your beginnings and never breathe a word about your loss, if you can force your heart and nerve and sinew to serve your turn long after they are gone, and so hold on when there is nothing in you except the will which says to them, hold on.

If you can walk with crowds and keep your virtue, or walk with kings, not lose the common touch. If neither foes nor loving friends can hurt you, if all men count with you but none too much. If you can fill the unforgiving minute with 60 seconds worth of distance run, yours is the earth and everything that's in it. And which is more, you'll be a man, my son. Up next, we've got CJX by We DJs.

0: Eddie Wilco has absolutely got to get on a set of decks soon. The guy is too talented. Selection is 9/10 of the law.
1: Deep inside, to where my thoughts and inhibitions run wild. Hypnotized, I surrender all control. Its melodic rhythm captures my soul. 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
0: If you're pure of heart, you want your friends to succeed. And if you've got banging tunes, then they should bloody well pound out into the streets. The DJ.

My not-so-secret dream is for all of my talented friends who are selectors to turn it into a day job if they so wish, because god damn it, do they deserve to not have to do a 9-to-5 with bangers like these. Up next, we've got Sex and Drugs,

back home. This when it hurts to be gone. 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But I'm not leaving his side. I know that somebody died, somebody's child. Some people duck down and some people hide. Some people just cannot react in time. 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Dedicate this to Cheyenne and Josh and pour something out for the lives that they stole. For

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